0: I'm Brad Savage in Nashville on location for the Summit FM, and it's Americana Fest. We're coming to you again this year from East Iris Studios, and joining me now for this live session, BB Stockwell. Nice.
1: Hi.
0: To meet you.
1: Thank you for having me.
0: Yeah, great to meet you. Welcome to Nashville. Have you spent a lot of time in Music City?
1: Honestly, I went on an a cappella trip in high school.
0: Oh.
1: And that is kind of one of the last times I was really here.
0: No kidding. Yes. So this is your first Americana Fest?
1: Yeah.
0: And everything?
1: Yeah.
0: Nice.
1: Yeah.
0: Nice. Well, and as we're learning this week, Americana can mean so many different things and different sounds and genres. Like, what's your take so far? I guess it's only the second day of the conference.
1: Yeah, I mean, I did a really cute show last night with a bunch of awesome women, and I don't know, I think it's just nice to, you know, meet some new faces, and we did a little powwow and high five, and it felt good.
0: Well, so congrats on, well, just a big year and volume one and all the things that have been happening. So what's next? I understand there's some new material in the works.
1: Yes. Well, I have tour next week, which is
0: okay.
1: First headline tour. So very exciting. And yeah, then new music comes after that.
0: So give us a little bit of the background, and the past few years have been pretty fast paced for you on the rise. You come from New England, Boston area.
1: Yeah.
0: So kind of take us back to those BB Stockwell formative years.
1: Yeah. I mean, my parents are, they're not musicians, but they are music lovers, which I feel like honestly, you know, equals the same thing.
0: Yes, totally.
1: But I just always played after school and always was writing, and I think eventually that led me to go to college for music.
0: Yep.
1: And then I started, you know, posting and releasing music, and that's kind of what led me to where I am now.
0: So yeah, you were Berklee School of Music, right?
1: I went to NYU.
0: Oh, to NYU.
1: Yes,
0: I'm sorry.
1: No, you're so good. I went to the 5-week program. But I feel like I was like doing shenanigans. Like, I feel like I wasn't really doing music.
0: Right.
1: Yeah. It was more like, I'm not around mom and dad. But like, it was definitely, yeah.
0: Well,
1: it was
0: the truth.
1: Fun.
0: Yeah. The truth comes out then.
1: Yeah.
0: on those years. But what have you learned? Like, what have been some of the big surprises kind of moving into, you know, being a full on, you know, signed musician, and just kind of like the surprises of doing this as a career nowadays?
1: Yeah, a lot of hats. You gotta wear all the hats. It's really fun, but it's definitely, I feel like music's always changing. So you're always kind of like, especially now, because like, you know, everything's online and, you know, every week is something new. So I feel like it's just being flexible.
0: And when you were growing up in Boston,
1: yeah,
0: like how much, like what was different about being a music listener, a music fan in your early years?
1: It's funny because my parents, we like never went to shows.
0: Huh.
1: I went to like Lord when I was like 16.
0: Yep.
1: And that was like my only show I went to pre-high school. I mean, I think I went to a couple, but we mostly were like listening in the house.
0: Yep.
1: But I had a lot of babysitters that were from Berklee.
0: Sure.
1: And so they were like my music teachers and unfortunately had to watch me.
0: Yes.
1: But yeah, so that's kind of how I saw them perform live. I saw them write, and that's how I started doing it too.
0: You know, coming up in Boston, I have, and us being radio interviews for this part of Americana Fest. So how did radio play in? And as an artist evolving in the digital world, how do you feel about radio today?
1: I love radio. I feel like I only listen to radio in my like dad's car. And so I'm home a lot.
0: Yeah.
1: And so I don't know. I'm very familiar with it. I think we listen to a lot of coffee house.
0: Oh, cool.
1: In Boston.
0: Yeah. Yeah.
1: And just because my dad also doesn't, he had a flip phone for so long.
0: Yes.
1: And he just has my iPhone. And so for so long, he would just like, he doesn't really know what Spotify, radio is what he listens to. And so I think I also listen with him a lot. And it's so important.
0: Have you gotten to like, you know, go in and do some of the radio sessions, meet some of the programming people and stuff? And like, we just like to think on the radio side that we still move the needle.
1: Wait, I think you do. And also I think everyone's really sweet.
0: Yeah.
1: Yeah. Hopefully. Good people. Good people.
0: If you're still in radio, then it's like because you're a music person.
1: Yeah. You guys should have like a big party.
0: Yeah.
1: Like once a year. You guys ought to get together.
0: Well, we kind of do. It's called Americana Fest. So and here true. We are. We're doing serious interviews, but also goofing off a little bit.
1: Yeah.
0: You know?
1: Yeah. So you should get great. Goofy. You should get goofy.
0: Well, so Bebe Stockwell, our guest here on the Summit FM, and just getting to know a little bit more about her and all the things coming up this year. And it's great to meet you.
1: Nice to meet you too.
0: Yeah, thanks so much. And have you been through Ohio anytime recently? I don't know if you have.
1: I don't know if I have.
0: Well, then we need to make that happen.
1: Yes.
0: Come to Akron, Cleveland area. We'll do a tour at the Rock Hall. How about that? And come see us in the Buckeye State sometime soon.
1: I'm there.
0: Bebe Stockwell is our guest live from Americana Fest on the Summit FM.

0: Bye.
1: That was recorded just last week in Nashville out at a place called East Iris Studios. B.B. Stockwell on the Summit FM. The Americana Fest Sessions. I'm Brad Savage on the Summit. Up next, live performance and fascinating interview with Fruition. 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

0: Fest 2026 and Summit Faves, who have come through the Akron and greater Northeast Ohio area a number of times over the years. We welcome Fruition.
1: Hello.
0: The trio Fruition. The trio version.
2: Nice to see you. This is Mimi here.
0: Hey, Mimi.
3: Hey, Kellen Acebrook here.
1: This is Jay Cobb here.
0: Hi. Yes. Well, welcome. Welcome. And welcome back to Nashville for what looks to be a rather busy week for Fruition, with three, count them, three kind of industry buzz showcases and so forth. So tell us what to anticipate this week here at Americana Fest.
3: Well, you know, I mean, you know the deal here. We're here trying to promote our new album.
0: Yep.
3: And we're here with some label representation, which is a nice change of pace for Fruition.
0: Right.
3: And so we said yes to as many things as we could. We're doing like a label party. We're doing something at the Station Inn later tonight. We're doing something at the bowling alley on Friday morning. And I think that's Salt Lick Incubator today.
0: So those sessions are way cool as well. Cool. In addition to our East Iris radio sessions.
3: Well, that's the real reason we're
0: here. Really. But does that, and by the way, does radio still kind of move the needle for a band like Fruition? Like, do you feel like in a good radio support city, does that help the cause along?
2: We've seen it help over the years, you know, go to a town that's spinning something and come back and there's a lot more people in the room. I mean, it works.
0: It's hard because it's such a short attention span society, but hopefully if the radio station's doing it right in their city, the airplay can really help like build that community from town to town.
1: Absolutely.
3: Yeah. I mean, I'm so thankful for the fact that radio still exists in like you said, this short attention span society and in this world where people are generally looking at their phone and flipping through 5-second reels and stuff.
0: Yep.
3: I'm so thankful for radio, and I think that it's a good beacon of hope for music and art and just community in the world, and especially in America.
0: That's what the Summit FM is founded on. Like when we do our pledge drives, that's what we say is music and art and community. Like
1: I love that.
0: That's
1: and I prefer to listen to the radio over say things like some kind of thing like Spotify giving me here's something new. I'd rather just listen to the radio and find things new on the radio.
0: Right. Well, you get that human curation rather than the all mysterious
1: algorithm.
0: Like, what does that all mean anyway? You know,
1: mystical. Yeah.
0: And we remember, also just want to say thanks to Fruition, because you guys came in as the trio and played with Southern Avenue at our big, we called it the Thankful Thanksgiving concert a couple of years back.
2: Yes, that was a blast for sure. And we love Southern Avenue, so we really had a good time with y'all.
0: That is so perfect. So tell us about the new record and kind of what to look into and what to hear in that new release.
1: Well, it's a culmination of 18 years of us playing music together.
0: 18? I didn't realize it was that long.
1: Yeah, there are more co-writes on the record than any other record we've done in the past. So I feel like it's really a great collective.
0: Yeah.
1: I don't know. Words are escaping me.
0: The co-write brings a different feel to the finished product, right?
1: Like, yeah. It's more of a Fruition record than we've ever done. So I guess I could say that.
2: There it is.
0: Yeah. There it is. There it is. Well, and so if you're just joining us, we're in Nashville. Fruition, our guest for the Americana Fest sessions, and now the news, the big news, the announcement that came. So tell us what 2027 will bring after 18 years for the band.
2: Well, we're starting our final tour, album for the foreseeable future. So what 2027 brings is still a big question mark.
0: Right.
2: It's don't go looking for any drama or anything.
0: I was going to say, do you all not get along anymore?
2: No, the band is full of more love than ever, but it's just the touring.

0: We just can't. We can't do it anymore.
1: Yeah, give us a little look behind the curtain, because when I saw this announcement come across the social media, I was like, Fruition's been at this forever. I knew the new record was coming, and so I was very surprised. And you've built a lot of fan base over almost 20 years. But what kind of factors into a decision like that?
2: Well, like you said, like a peek behind the curtain, you can build a fan base over 18 years. You can have however many tens and thousands of followers on any given social media platform and hundreds of thousands of monthly listeners on a streaming platform. And that doesn't necessarily convert to tickets.
1: Right.
2: It doesn't necessarily convert to a stable work schedule or mental health. And for us, it's been really hard to get over the hump of making enough to justify continuing. And
1: wow. Yeah.
2: And, you know, you try and post, you know, insofar as social media goes, you try and represent yourself in a positive and optimistic light. And so, like you said, people might think, man, those guys are crushing it. They're always on the road. Look, they got this nice big black van. And like, we're always like, we're having a blast and we can't wait to see you. And that's true. Like, I have a blast every time I step foot on stage, and I can't wait to see whoever is going to be there. But that doesn't necessarily mean people are going to be there. And more, especially since post-pandemic, post that time, it's been increasingly, exponentially even harder to keep up with the cost of living in Yep. America and the wages that we are able to get for doing this job.
1: Sure.
2: They kind of have stagnated in the last 20, basically since we started this band.
1: Right.
2: The wages haven't gone up, but everything else has
1: gone up.
2: And that's become more like a visceral feeling each and every day when you're out on the road trying to grind. And it just, you have to hang it up at some point.
1: Even just the cost of city to city and touring and mm-hmm. upkeep of a vehicle.
3: Yeah, it's like the reflection of the state of the economy.
1: Right.
3: You know, is... It definitely, being part of the music industry, we are a part of that. And, mm-hmm. and you know, you see things like the rich getting richer and the poor getting poorer and the middle class disappearing. And, you know, we've always kind of prided ourselves in being kind of a blue collar band. We're down to come to small places and have big shows at the small little places and push on and play more and more shows. And things have just changed, you know. People yeah. don't have the kind of income that they used to have, and things cost more money. And so we are also at the mercy of the beast of the American capitalism crashing and burning, right. What it feels like.
1: Well, yeah, and it's easy to kind of laugh at that, but that's more serious than you think.
3: Yeah.
1: Like, mm-hmm. like, so what do you think that says about the state of arts and music and culture in America? And it's not like you're a band that just started 6 months ago and couldn't make a go of it. I mean, this is years later.
2: Our entire adult lives, even.
1: Yeah, right. Yeah. Mm-hmm. Right.
2: I think that, like Jay said, it's indicative of every industry and anyone trying to make it as an independent business, mm-hmm. but especially in the field of art, music, visual, film, photography, you know, corporate monopolies kind of gobbling up every independent outlet possible and commodifying art without making art. And everyone wants a piece of it without doing the real work.
1: The grind.
2: Is, yeah, which is like, you know, the beautiful part is like you grind and then you reap the rewards of this art that you made and it resonating with people. And it's just, it's become impossible to do that because, like I said, just like corporate monoliths kind of, you know, Live Nation, Ticketmaster, all that have kind of made it impossible for independent blue collar mom and pop shop type bands.
1: So yeah,
2: that's where we're at.
1: And that's a real shame. I mean, mm-hmm. I think there's something that's lost in that.
2: Oh yeah.
1: Just for what music and the live experience and the touring experience and the business of being a band, what that's supposed to mean and kind of stand for.
3: Mm-hmm. Yeah.
1: So you have a nice lengthy date of run coming up, and you're supporting the new record, but then will you kind of return home and just kind of be based there? Will you each kind of continue doing some music, or have you not even thought that far ahead yet?
0: I'm not thinking that far. I just know deep in my bones that, you know, like, musicians don't retire. Like,
1: yeah,
0: what my relationship to music is will be different, but I think that I will find a different kind of sanctity in it. Whatever comes, I will make music.
1: Yeah.
0: It might just be for me. I don't know.
1: Right.
0: I don't know.
1: Yeah. Well, that's disheartening. Like, don't lose the faith in music and creative expression. Oh, yeah. You know what I mean?
3: I don't think any of us have lost faith in that.
1: It's just the business reality, the financial reality.
3: Right.
0: It's finance. It's aging bodies. It's, you know, I'm not the young woman I was when we started hopping in the van, you know? And it's,
1: yeah.
0: And it's also, this is our one precious life. And I'd like to see what else there is for me besides rolling down the road.
1: So our guests are Fruition, part of the Americana Fest 2026 on the Summit FM. Do you have any estimate on how many shows, how many miles you've put on over all these years?
2: At least 100.
1: Yeah.
3: Couple hundred.
2: It's so hard to say. Like, I mean, if we break it down, like, we've been doing it for 18 years. We've definitely had busier years and slower years, but we've got, have to have played 1,000 shows.
1: Yeah.
2: Have to, you know.
3: At least. Yeah.
2: You know, like.
3: Probably times 10.
2: I have to have played hundreds of thousands of songs. You know, I have to have played for 1 million unique pairs of ears.
1: Mm-hmm.
2: And yeah, so it's hard to it would be interesting to actually break it down.
1: Yeah.
2: And like dive deep and get those numbers.
3: It would be.
2: Maybe we'll have some time coming
3: in the first. Yeah. I'd say in the first 3 years, even, we got our 10,000 hours, and because we were a busking band,
1: yeah.
3: So we used to just go out on the street and play as long as we can,
1: yep.
3: As long as we felt, because that's how we paid our rent and
1: right, sure.
3: Got our cigarettes and all of that. So,
1: yep.
3: Yeah.
1: Oh, wow. Someone should write a book about the Fruition on the road years, you know?
3: Someone should.
1: Yeah.
3: I agree with that.
1: That's right.
3: I would love to read it.
4: Yeah, for sure.
3: What happened? That happened?
1: So Fruition, like we were saying, they have 3 showcase events here at the Americana Fest conference, but then circling back to Nashville, full band in just a couple of weeks.
2: Mm-hmm. Yeah, October 6th at 3rd and Lindsley.
1: Okay.
2: Lindsley, I think they call it.
1: Yeah, cool spot. Yeah. Do you have anything in Ohio coming up? I feel like you might.
3: Yeah.
1: It might be Columbus or might be one of the other, but yeah, because you're road warriors, you've been doing this a long time, and we've enjoyed supporting everything that Fruition does.
3: Thank you.
1: Maybe there's a future after.
3: Yeah.
1: Maybe there's an economic turnaround in our country, and then Fruition comes back most.
3: It's very, very, very possible.
2: We'll be in Cleveland.
1: Oh, it is Cleveland
2: on November 15th.
1: November 5th. Which venue?
2: I don't know.
1: Okay, but it is Cleveland. Yes.
0: I think it's the Music Box Supper Club.
1: Okay, good.
3: And I will say, just for Ohio, I've been recently, about the last year and a half, been an auxiliary member of the band Camp.
1: Oh, right.
3: So I've been playing with those Columbus boys.
1: Yep.
3: So, yeah.
1: They, that is quite a thing to behold, how big they've gotten. Good for Camp.
3: Yeah, they're doing great.
1: Yep. And they actually started their whole band at Ohio University, Athens, Ohio,
3: mm-hmm.
1: Where we have a broadcast signal in that cool college town.
3: Love that.
1: So, yeah. So will you continue to do more?
3: Yeah.
1: With them.
3: Mm-hmm.
1: Very nice. See, mm-hmm. everything ties back to Ohio eventually.
3: It does.
2: That's what they say.
1: Right. So, well, very good. Fruition live from Americana Fest at East Iris Studios. And thank you very much. We'll look forward to seeing you in November in Cleveland.
0: Thank you.
2: Thanks, Brian.
3: Thanks for the chat.

0: Fruition on the Summit FM, live from Americana Fest. And still to come, our John Mook replay from 2024. Up next, though, a performance from Britt Taylor. She is just great. Get to know the music of Britt Taylor next. Americana Fest sessions on the Summit.
1: Your car. You loved everything about it. 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

0: Britt Taylor. 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Now, yesterday we had a Studio C visit from John Mook, all the way from Uganda. He is a fascinating, great artist. So interesting. He's going to be back at the Kent stage on November 8th. So this was recorded at Americana Fest 24 a couple years ago. But let's listen back to the interview and performance with John Mook on The Summit.
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0: You are listening to the Summit FM, the Americana Fest sessions for 2024. All of these great artist interviews here right off Music Circle. We're at a place called Soundstage Studios in Nashville for Americana Fest. And my next guest has quite a story. John Mook joins me now. How are you, sir? Nice to meet you.
1: Nice to meet you. Thanks for having me.
0: Well, and welcome. Is this your first visit for Americana Fest here in Nashville?
1: It's my second visit.
0: Second visit here. Okay.
1: Yes.
0: Well, you've had a whirlwind couple of years. You originally hail from Uganda.
1: Yes.
0: And so tell us just a little bit about your background and first getting into music and then what led you to here in Nashville.
1: Growing up in Uganda, grew up in a family of two sisters and parents. I was the fifth member.
0: Yeah.
1: And I just grew up thinking that I'm bored being the only guy. And I always was curious with sounds, and I felt like my brain processed sound differently because I'd be listening to some weird stuff and then grasp puppy sounds and do such things. But it was the musical journey. And I remember being in my fifth grade or sixth grade in Uganda, it's called primary.
0: Primary, sure.
1: Primary five. And we had a horn section that just comes for the anthem.
0: Yeah.
1: But I liked how they blended.
0: Okay.
1: I was always seated in between these bugles and tubas, and people were like, why is that boy seated in between those people? It just felt good.
0: Yeah.
1: It sounded good. And within a few times, I was holding a bugle, and these guys were like, dude, how are you playing this? I think you should join.
0: Yeah.
1: But my people home were like, you should not do that, because we used to share almost 20 people play one bugle.
0: Oh,
1: so
0: okay.
1: They were like, no, you fall sick from that. So I didn't do music for a while, and joined secondary schools, and the school had choirs. I was in and out. You know, because there is something I always was looking for in music that was not what they were doing at that time.
0: Yeah. Yeah, it's almost like a calling.
1: It was calling, but that calling needed a trigger.
0: Yes.
1: So then I start singing at night. One day I told my friends, guys, I think I feel this Western English music. And my friends were like, dude, are you competing with Chris Brown?
0: Yeah.
1: You can't even speak English.
0: Right.
1: Why in the world are you thinking about it? But to me, I just felt it. And then one day I started singing in the evening by myself. And I found one day I was moving and I heard someone play a guitar. And it sounded beautiful. That was my first time to ever hear that sound physically.
0: Huh.
1: I had to look for it. And when I went in this room, that was my first encounter to see a guitar in my whole life.
0: Oh my gosh.
1: And I just asked the guy, how are your big fingers fitting in those boxes? He didn't answer me, but I asked him, can I come here every day to see you play?
0: Yeah.
1: Because it was gospel. They were playing gospel music and the sister was singing.
0: Yeah.
1: I think they played for some church. And yeah, that's when I knew a guitar would give me more answers about this kind of music I've been wanting to do.
0: Well, and then I understand you then discovered We Are the World.
1: Yes.
0: And all the different voices, the super group singers on that song. So talk about what We Are the World has meant to you.
1: That song meant a lot because it discovered that one, when all people don't believe in you, and then you have to push yourself to believe into something by just watching something else.
0: Yeah.
1: So that's what I really got, because I was a nanny for my cousin and I landed on this CD that was under the table. And I didn't play it right away because I didn't know how to operate his DVD player
0: thing. Oh my gosh, okay.
1: And then when I told him to help me put the CD in, mind blown.
0: Yeah.
1: I was like, all these voices are different. Different people.
0: Yeah.
1: How in the world are they singing on one tune?
0: Yeah.
1: I was mind blown. I was like, me too.
0: all these years later, that song is still amazing. But what a introduction, first to English, and then to the voices of, you know, Bruce Springsteen, Cyndi Lauper, Stevie Wonder, like all Michael Jackson. I mean, all of these legends that are on that.
1: That's the only person I knew, Michael Jackson.
0: That's right.
1: Other people, I had no idea.
0: Yeah.
1: So, who they were.
0: Did you just listen to it over and over and kind of really get to know each of those artists?
1: I didn't get to know anybody apart from Michael Jackson, but I played the CD till it could never be play again.
0: It wore it out.
1: Yeah. Those CDs, when you play them, they scratch a lot and it could not play anymore.
0: Well, so. our guest here on the summit is John Mook. Flying Away is the album on Easy Eye Sound label out of Nashville here. So talk about how you ended up meeting Dan Auerbach and getting connected with Easy Eye Sound.
1: And Dan Auerbach, when I landed into Austin from singing on a cruise line, this couple picked me up and told me to live with them. And one day a friend comes and plays Blackbird on guitar.
0: Yeah.
1: And I ask him, hey, is that your song? It sounds beautiful. He's like, no, it's by the Beatles. I'm like, Beatles? So I went and researched the song, but I couldn't play the melody.
0: Yeah.
1: It was so difficult. And I played instead my own version, the way I understood the melody, and posted it. And it took like 3 years and a half. I think Dan discovered the video from Instagram and reached out if I should be signed on Easy Eye.
0: That is such an amazing story. All of these random things that just happened at just the right time, you know, that the Instagram video or even finding the We Are the World CD.
1: Yeah.
0: And did you ever dream you would be coming to America and doing music full time?
1: No, actually, music was not part of the plan.
0: Yeah.
1: I was like, when I reach America, I'm going to look for a wife and start hustling through jobs and start my life from there. Because I was like, how do you do English music with people who grew up speaking English?
0: Yeah.
1: So
0: It's just amazing. And now you're getting all this attention here at Americana Fest. And also, tell us a little bit about the PBS NewsHour and what that felt like to be featured on their show.
1: It was amazing. I couldn't believe it. You know, I couldn't imagine it. Six years ago, I was just in Uganda chilling. And
0: right.
1: And now you're on an American TV station.
0: Yeah, like nationwide, too. Not even just one station, but like a network of many hundreds of stations. So have a lot of people responded to that and seen that TV piece?
1: Yeah, many people followed and they were like, oh, I've just discovered your music today. thanks to PBS.
0: Yes. So, that's amazing. Well, and it's good to know that TV and radio is still important to new artists for getting the word out and making, finding new fans for them. So,
1: absolutely.
0: Oh, that's so amazing. So what is next for the rest of this year and on into 2025? What are the next plans for you?
1: Mostly the plans are playing more shows, big, small, to keep promoting the album because you have to be there in person.
0: Yeah,
1: and
0: yeah.
1: Play and meet great musicians. Yesterday I played with a band for the first time and we rehearsed for 30 minutes and then went and performed, which it's a good experience.
0: Yeah.
1: And I think that's most of it.
0: Lots of good things are happening.
1: Yeah.
0: So, well, and I should mention, so my station, the Summit FM, Akron, Ohio, that's where Dan Auerbach is from. That's where the Black Keys were founded. So he's very much a hometown hero in our area, you know, and so much history. But he's doing great, running Easy Eye Sound Records now and based here in Nashville. And yet another great discovery for the label. Congratulations on all of this, John. That's amazing.
1: Thank you so much.
0: Our guest, John Mook, Flying Away is the album, and keep an eye out on John's career and all the music stuff he's doing. We got to get you to come perform a show in Ohio soon. Would you like to do that?
1: Oh yeah. I'll do it.
0: Yeah, very good. Well, very nice to meet you, John, and thank you so much. What a year it's been.
1: Yeah, it's been a wonderful year. Thank you for having me.
0: The Americana Fest sessions from Nashville here on the Summit FM.
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0: That's John Mook, M-U-Q, John Mook from Uganda. He'll be back in our area at the Kent Stage on Sunday, November 8th.
1: Akron, Canton, Youngstown weather at the Summit.
0: For tonight, mostly clear, kind of chilly, a low 48, and then 70 and sunny on Saturday. About 68 and partly sunny on Sunday. In Athens tonight, a low of 48 and 72. Tomorrow, mostly sunny. Sunday, about 71 and sunny. With your Summit FM forecast, I'm Brad Savage.
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4: This is the ongoing history of new music with Alan Cross.
5: People who study such things say that the human brain, this folded lump of fat that's between our ears, has a pretty good hard drive. The average adult brain has a capacity of about 2.5 petabytes. Put another way, that's 2.5 million gigs, which is a lot. We're talking personal memories, facts, academic education, learned behaviors, and muscle memory. There are also special places where things like musical memories and lyrics are stored. Some memories remain solid, barring some kind of injury or illness. But because we're always experiencing new things, we forget other stuff as new experiences crowd out the old. As a result, things fade. Significant details about something can start to fade away within days, or even hours or minutes, depending on circumstances surrounding that memory. Some will become corrupted, which is why eyewitness accounts are often considered unreliable in court. And it's not like we can download a backup of our memories. At least not yet. This is why it's a good idea to do a little maintenance on the hard drives in our heads. And that can be as simple as doing a refresh. How? By stopping for a little history. A quick study in where we've been, what we've done, and what's happened to us. Think of it as pressing F4 on a keyboard a bunch of times. John Lennon said, "Life is what happens when you're making other plans. And the more time goes by, the more plans we might have made. And inevitably, we forget some of life." And that's why if we want to know why things are the way they are and where things may go in the future, we got to stop and hit F4 every once in a while. This is such a program. It's part 10 of the 100 greatest rock moments of the millennium so far. How many of these things do you remember? And have you even thought of them in this way? Let's find out with moments 10 through number 1.
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5: Hello again, I'm Alan Cross. Ranking things in order of importance or influence or quality or anything else like that is hard. Because doing something like this is loaded with subjectivity, there's plenty of room for argument and dissent. Anyone who makes up, say, a top 100 list, like this one, is just looking for trouble, right? Yet here we are, the 10th and final chapter in a series seeking to rank the most important, most influential, most impactful moments, events, developments, and people in rock in the 21st century so far. If you've been following along since the beginning, you may have disagreed with some of the things that have been presented, and in the order in which they appeared on this list, which is completely fine because that's part of the fun. But now it's time for the top 10. What are you going to make of these judgments? Again, this is my list. These are my rankings. These are my opinions. These are the 10 most important things to happen to music in the first 25 years of the millennium, according to me. Just saying. Do with this information what you will. At number 10, I have the death of the 12-year pop and rock cycle. This is a dance that extends back to the early 1950s. Basically, it says that when rock is on the ascendant in terms of popularity and influence, pop is on the descendant, and vice versa. If we take rock's birth date sometime in, let's say, 1951, and there are reasons for that, trust me, it gets bigger until 1957, until there's a collapse in public and corporate interest in rock and roll. Rock then goes into a decline while pop music surges. That cycle then reverses itself in 1964 with the arrival of the Beatles in America and sustains through to about 1970 when pop again reverses its course and takes over for the next 5 or 6 years. This plays out again and again. Rock comes back with punk in 1976 and begins to fade with the new generation of pop stars in 1982 and 1983. Another rock comeback happens in 1990 and continues with alternative and grunge through about 1996. Then pop comes back and rock is declared dead. But, spoiler alert, it's not, and it roars back in 2000 and 2001. Rock remains dominant until about 2008, before falling off a cliff, as, again, public sentiment embraces pop. This should have meant a rock revival somewhere after 2014, but it didn't happen. Even when Donald Trump was elected for the first time in 2016, and remember, regressive, reactionary Republic administrations tend to wake rock from its slumber. Well, it didn't happen. Instead, contemporary music went flying off in all directions all at once. Why? Well, streaming and the decline in influence of the traditional gatekeepers, radio, record stores, record labels, music magazines, and cable music video channels. Radio is still a factor in the world today, but it has to compete with the on-demand convenience of streaming. Record stores certainly aren't what they used to be. Instead of developing artists over years, record labels are chasing streams in social media. So many music magazines have disappeared. And cable music video channels? Do they even exist anymore? Certainly not in the old school way. Streaming has made it possible for all of us to be our own music directors. We can now choose everything about our music consumption. And there were more genres than ever. Which means that there's no more consensus, no more universality about what we should all be listening to. The monoculture in music that we had before the internet is gone. All the consumer behavior that went into creating and sustaining the 12-year pop and rock cycle have pretty much disappeared. Therefore, it's impossible to predict where popular music is going, at least in the ways that we used to. Now, admittedly, that was an inexact science, but the cycle held for more than 50 years. Now, well, good luck figuring out the future. This was one of the bands that put new life into rock with the last great turn of the cycle in the early 2000s. It's the Strokes.

The Strokes from 2001. The last time we saw an old school upswing with rock in the 12-year rock and pop cycle. A cycle that I think has been irreparably broken by our adoption of streaming. For number 9 on this list of the most important things about music and rock in the millennium, I've got file sharing and music piracy. This is a big subject, but I think we can summarize things like this. Piracy has always been a problem in the music industry. It's an issue that goes back centuries. I look at the history of this with my podcast, Uncharted, Crime and Mayhem in the Music Industry. There's an episode called The Music Pirates that talks all about this. Modern music piracy began in the early 1990s. And by the time we reach January 1st, 2000, it's starting to really get out of control. Music consumers who were fed up with high CD prices and the phasing out of the CD single and the sentiment that more and more albums contained just one or two good songs basically declared that they were as mad as hell and they weren't going to take it anymore. So music consumers and music fans took it out on record labels and artists. Rip us off, huh? Well, we're going to rip you off in return. When the industry and artists tried to sue fans for stealing music, they only made the problem worse. In 2000, about 2.5 billion CDs were sold around the planet. The industry was drowning in money. But piracy and file sharing came along. Sales crashed by more than 75% over the next 10 years. The effect on the industry was insane. Massive revenue declines, job losses, artists were dropped from rosters, costs were slashed. The labels' relationships with their retail partners, record stores, were destroyed. The record labels, paralyzed by confusion, unable to understand this technology, and hampered by antitrust laws, were backed into a corner. Steve Jobs came to the rescue with iTunes. Streaming platforms soon appeared, further eating into sales. Revenues dropped every year from 2001 to 2014. That's about 15 years of decline. It wasn't until 2015 when the industry began to figure out streaming that things began to improve. In 2016, as streaming crept deeper and deeper into the mainstream, it overtook physical sales, CDs and vinyl, in terms of revenue. But we'll get to that. For now, though, let's just concentrate on how music piracy and file sharing nearly destroyed the recorded music industry in the 2000s and then forced it to completely reinvent itself for the digital era. Meanwhile, artists were also affected. Heritage acts like The Doors and The Eagles and The Beastie Boys, who were once accustomed to having their albums sell millions of copies each year as people collected music for their libraries, saw those royalties shrink drastically. Older acts had to come out of retirement to play live again. Meanwhile, newer acts had to adapt to the fact that they could no longer make money by selling pieces of plastic. Now, here's a fun fact. Who was the most pirated rock artist of the millennium? Metallica was hit hard. So was Green Day, the Red Hot Chili Peppers, and Coldplay. But no one had their music pirated more, apparently, than Linkin Park, especially material from their Hybrid Theory album.

0: Linkin Park, the most pirated rock act of the 2000s. If there's a silver lining to this, piracy forced Linkin Park to become one of the most savvy bands in the world when it came to online presence. They're pretty good at dealing with piracy and their fans. Moving to item number 8, it's got to be the death of David Bowie on January 16th, 2016. Bowie had been battling various health problems, including a heart attack, for about a dozen years. But then in mid-2014, he was diagnosed very quietly, very secretly, with liver cancer, and the prognosis was bad. Knowing that his time was limited, Bowie threw himself into his work, recording new music and developing a stage musical called Lazarus. His final public appearance was on December 7th, 2015, when the musical had its opening night. Just a little over a month later, he was gone. Bowie's death marked the end of an era. Few people have been as influential as he'd been over the course of a career that extended about 50 years. That influence included music, fashion, and art. So much of what he did and what he accomplished remains absolutely timeless. More than one pundit has pointed out that after Bowie died, so much of the world seemed to go to hell. My favorite meme is something that originated with actor Simon Pegg. If you're sad today, he's talking about Bowie's death, if you're sad today, just remember the world is over 4 billion years old, and you somehow managed to exist at the same time as David Bowie. David Bowie's last ever performance came on May 19th, 2007. He walked on stage ahead of a Ricky Gervais show at Madison Square Garden and introduced Ricky with a song he made up for Ricky's TV series, Extras.
1: So depressed and being useless, Fatty blows his face off. He blows his bloated face off, but the title probably miss. See his puppet's face.
2: Woo!
3: Bop, bop.
1: See his puppet's face. From England.
0: Bowie's last proper performance was a fundraiser in New York on November 8, 2006. His last headlining set was at Germany's Hurricane Festival on June 25, 2004. And his last album, Black Star, came out on Friday, January 14, 2016, 2 days before he died. It's an excellent record that also has many references to mortality and his impending death. I could go on, but I think we'll be thinking about Bowie and playing his music and mourning his death for some time yet. That's why I've got that terrible Monday morning when we found out that Bowie had died as number 8 on this list. For number 7, we have to talk about a resurrection, and that's the new interest in vinyl. If we go back to the late 80s and early 90s, all predictions said that vinyl was dying. Nothing could save it. CDs were the future, and for the most part, the public agreed. The only people that really cared were old-school record collectors and DJs who, for a time, continued to spin records on their Technics SL-1200s. I remember being on the radio in 1999 and saying that that particular Christmas could be the last time we would be able to buy a new turntable. They would soon be phased out. And for the next 8 or 9 years, it really did look like vinyl was dead. It wasn't, though, but vinyl was definitely on life support. CDs, digital downloads, and music piracy were killing it. But around 2006 and 2007, indie bands

0: started being contrarian and maybe ironic by embracing vinyl. Audiophiles contributed too, refusing to go digital. A group of independent record store owners in Baltimore started meeting in 2007. They were very depressed about how things were going. And the main question was, how do we keep people coming to our stores to buy records when everything is going digital? Then someone mentioned Free Comic Book Day. This was an initiative launched by some comic book stores as a way to attract people and had become very, very successful. Could indie record stores do something similar? Thus was born Record Store Day, an annual celebration of vinyl and the stores that sell it. It's held on the third Saturday in April. The first Record Store Day was on April 19th, 2008, and about 200 stores participated. And the reaction was encouraging. In fact, it was so encouraging that other retailers like Best Buy, Target, Walmart, and Urban Outfitters started stocking vinyl as a hedge against declining CD sales caused by music piracy. From then on, vinyl sales saw double-digit growth year after year after year. Record Store Day is now supported by about 1,500 stores around the world, and artists ranging from the Foo Fighters to Jack White to Paul McCartney to Billie Eilish to Taylor Swift. A Black Friday edition was introduced, and during the pandemic, there were multiple Record Store Days to help keep indie record stores alive. In 2020, some countries began reporting that vinyl had outsold CDs in terms of both revenue and units out the door, including the US and the UK. And in 2024, more vinyl LPs were sold in Canada than CDs for the first time in about 35 years? Bottom line, an idea based on comic books floated at a meeting of indie record store owners not only saved their businesses, but also brought vinyl back from the dead. Let's go back to that first Record Store Day. Organizers needed a big artist on board to help give the event's legitimacy. The biggest endorsement happened at a San Francisco record store called Rasputin Music when Metallica showed up for an autograph session. Again, the date was April 19th, 2008, and people waited in line for up to 3 days to meet them.
1: 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We want them to stay.
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3: It was a place to meet other like-minded individuals, you know. You'd see someone in the heavy metal section that you never saw before, you know, and I would go up to them and say, "Hey, man, you're into metal? I am too."
4: The independent stores that hold this event spin it this way. These aren't just CD racks. This is a meeting place.
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1: You can call it old school or we're dinosaurs or whatever, but I grew up going to a record store, hanging with my friends, just going through stuff. You know, we weren't texting each other. What was the new thing and that?

0: Metallica and Saint Anger. They are one of the biggest supporters of not just Record Store Day, but the entire vinyl resurrection that we've seen since 2008. That's number 7 on our list of the 100 biggest things in rock of the 21st century. Number 6 is coming up.
1: 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In recognition of the contributions and creative endeavors of Don and Lisa Drum, the gallery is commemorating their 55th anniversary by exhibiting a curated collection of their earlier works, with pieces representing their artistic production from the 1960s to the early 80s. For more information, hours, and collections, dondrumstudios.com.
0: Hi there, I'm Alan Cross, and I'm the host of the Ongoing History of New Music on The Summit. 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
0: This is the 10th and final episode in a series documenting the 100 greatest moments, events, people, contributions, and happenings in rock since January 1st, 2000, and we have reached number 6 on the list. By the time the Napster crisis was in full effect in 2000, the record labels were panicking. A few years earlier, they thought that all this talk of MP3s and digital music was a fad. Once people figure out how inferior digital files are to physical CDs, they'll come running back. That was their thinking. But by 2000, they'd realized that they'd been wrong. Everyone was engaged in music piracy, and something had to be done. But what? How? Most everyone at the labels were way, way behind. They had no idea how this new technology worked. Most employees, including executives, didn't even have computers on their desks, which is not an exaggeration. So, how best to tackle this unprecedented crisis? Well, let's start selling digital files ourselves. We'll have online stores that we own. Well, a couple of problems with that. First, the record labels had to think about their retail partners, the thousands of stores that for decades had sold their product. If they went digital in a big way, they'd be blowing up a symbiotic relationship that extended back more than 100 years. Second, most music consumers will not shop at a store that just contains, let's say, Universal releases or Sony releases or Warner releases. They don't want to guess what label has which artist. Any store has to stock everything. It's got to be a one-stop shop. Third, the labels just couldn't get together and build their own online music store. Antitrust laws would kill any such attempt. The labels were already under scrutiny for a price-fixing scheme involving CDs, which is a whole other story. So the idea of the labels also controlling digital sales was a non-starter. The best the majors could do is create two online stores. There was Press Play, which was a joint venture between Universal and Sony, and MusicNet, which handled BMG, EMI, and Warner. And both were disasters. Each service was difficult to use. They came with all kinds of restrictions and were loaded with complicated digital rights management safeguards to prevent any music files you bought from being shared. The public hated both storefronts. Press Play lasted about 2 years before it was shuttered in March 2003. MusicNet hung on a little bit longer before it was sold off for parts in 2005. The savior of the recorded music industry turned out to be Steve Jobs. He visited all the labels and basically told them, look, you don't know what you're doing. And even if you did, you'd do it wrong. I have this new thing called iTunes. It's a media player that works better than anything out there. And you've heard of our iPod, yes? It's made for digital music. 1,000 songs in your pocket. License me songs for an iTunes music store so iPod users and whoever else can legally buy digital music. All songs should sell for 99 cents. We'll take 30% for our troubles, and you can have the other 70%. Take it or leave it. Now, without going into a book-length description of what happened next, the five major record labels, knowing that they were completely out of their depth and terrified that their business was being gutted, agreed in 2002 to let Steve sell their digital music. The iTunes Music Store was introduced in April 2003. It was Mac only at first, but it opened up to Windows users that October. And that changed everything. The iPod became the fastest selling consumer electronic product to that point. People started buying clean, uncorrupted, official digital tracks to fill their iPods. And although privacy was still a problem for years, this was the first proper shot at solving the situation. It also turned Apple into a technological powerhouse. On January 1st, 2001, about 10 days before the iTunes music player was revealed, Apple's stock price was just 39 cents. A year later, it was still around 39 cents. In 2003, when the iTunes music store went online, it was 32 cents. But then a year later, it was 116. And then 2005, 254. It was 297 at the end of 2006 and 597 a year later. And by this time, the iTunes, the iPod, and the iTunes Music Store had saved the music industry not only from music piracy in itself, it also saved Apple. At one point, Apple controlled 70% of all digital music sales worldwide. And today, Apple has a market cap of about $3.5 trillion. My first iPod was a silver mini that I bought in the fall of 2004. And I'm not sure, but I think the first song I bought to put on this thing was this one.

YouTube from November 2004, and from the era when iTunes, the iPod, and the iTunes Music Store were dragging the recorded music industry kicking and screaming into the digital age. Number six in my list of the 100 most important moments in rock so far this century. At number five, I have to say it was the impact of social media on music. Again, this could be a book-length explanation, so I'm going to try and summarize things best I can. Social media and music really began to come together with the debut of MySpace, something that we talked about on episode one of this series. Then there was the massive impact of YouTube. That was a topic on episode eight. Today we have X, Threads, Blue Sky, TikTok, Instagram Reels, and YouTube Shorts. Each of those have made it easier for songs to go viral. Even a quick 20-second clip can be enough to turn an old song, a forgotten song, or an obscure song into a global hit within hours. This is because algorithms detect trending sounds and push them out everywhere. If you're an artist of any level, social media makes it possible to get to the feeds of people around the world without the need for record labels or any kind of traditional marketing and promotion. Social media has become a tool for all musicians when it comes to building fan bases without any record label meddling. We also need to consider the role of SoundCloud, Bandcamp, or even the big streamers like Spotify, Apple Music, Amazon Music, and all the rest of them. Artists can have direct connections to their fans. And it's not just through songs either. Social media involves dance trends, memes, rollouts, trailers, teasers, collaborations, and all manner of interactive campaigns. And thanks to the live streaming abilities of Instagram Live and TikTok Live and Twitch and all the others, artists can set up appointment viewing for performances, interviews, and other highly personal connections with their fan base. The result has been new levels of fan engagement, the building of communities around artists, fan-driven content, and untold levels of interactivity. On the downside, social media has encouraged the rise of playlists over listening to albums. Social media is all about short attention span consumption of content. This has led to shorter songs and greater emphasis on hooks. There's even a name for this, snippet culture. Labels often demand a constant stream of social media posts from their artists, with pressure to regularly go viral, something that leads to quick burnout. So many artists are on social media that competition for attention is intense. That can lead to gimmicks, trends, outrage, memes, and other things that become prioritized over genuine artistic expression. And because no one knows how the algorithms work, and because they're always being tweaked, an artist never knows if something that works today is actually going to work tomorrow because the rules will have changed. Meanwhile, social media has taken over from traditional talent scouting. The armies of A&R people who used to spend hours in smoky clubs going through demo tapes and following up on tips have been augmented, and in some cases, let's face it, replaced, by armies of interns on computers going through all the social media platforms for artists that have popped up in some way. Without social media, we wouldn't have Justin Bieber or Selena Gomez, Shawn Mendes, Halsey, Megan Thee Stallion, Calvin Harris, 5 Seconds of Summer, and many others. They all came up the social media route. Here, for example, is a Korean-American bedroom pop singer who goes by the name Boy With Yuk. In 2021, he had a song blow up around the world thanks to TikTok.

Boy with Uke, who went viral with TikTok and then landed a major label record deal. It's nice. But the downside of the social media and music relationship is that we've seen an uptick in one-hit wonders, and artists find it very difficult to follow up on that one big hit song. We've also seen a flattening of music. Social media seems to favor a certain style. When a trend is identified, everybody chases it, and we end up with long periods of time where everything seems to sound the same. The effect of social media on music has really only begun, and this is something that's going to play out over the next years and decades to come. Number four on this list of the most important things in rock this century will make almost no sense to anyone who exists outside of Canada. But since this is a Canadian program and podcast, there's no way I can ignore it. And this is Gord Downie's cancer diagnosis and the final tour of the Tragically Hip. On May 24th, 2016, a press conference was held. Gord Downie, the Hip's beloved singer, had been diagnosed with glioblastoma, a very aggressive form of brain cancer, after he had a seizure. He'd already been undergoing radical treatment, but this type of cancer is impossible to eradicate. It is incurable. The country was shocked. The Hip had essentially become Canada's house band. Despite all the challenges, though, the Hip announced one final cross-Canada tour, starting on July the 22nd in Victoria and ending with a hometown show in Kingston on August the 20th. This was the most emotional musical tour Canada has ever seen. And the final show was officially watched by 11 million people in a country with about 35 million people. But you know what? I think that number has to be larger, because that 11 million doesn't take into account the number of mass listening and watching parties across the country and around the world. I think the true number has got to be at least twice that. Even the Prime Minister came out to the last show. In what other country would you see that happen? After that gig, Gord plowed himself into work, writing and recording new music and working hard on Canadian reconciliation efforts with its Indigenous people. And when he died on October 17th, 2017, the whole country was thrown into mourning. The best social media post I saw that day was, "Canada closed, death in the family." Let's pick things up with the Hip's last song from the final concert.

0: The end of the Tragically Hip and the death of Gord Downie, a very Canadian number four on the list of the 100 most important moments in rock so far this century. 97 down, just three to go. What might they be? They're all coming up next.
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0: We're down to the final three most important moments, people, things, tech, and events in music during the first 25 years of the 21st century. And fully describing the impact of each of these three next items would fill many books. But we don't have that kind of time here, so I apologize in advance for having to be succinct. And number three, it's got to be COVID. There was a good 2 years when so much of life on planet Earth came to a halt. No concerts, no festivals, or any live music at all. Artists struggled financially. Venues struggled to stay open. Many people associated with music were forced to leave the business because all their work dried up. For a time, we had to make do with virtual concerts and very controlled live stream events, which in turn fed into something that we already talked about, the rise of platforms like YouTube, Twitch, Zoom, Instagram Live, and TikTok. Speaking of TikTok, it exploded as a place to discover new music. There were more online chats, Ask Me Anything sessions, and content that could only be accessed online. This, of course, ties into what I said earlier with items number five, the impact of social media on music. Revenue came from crowdfunding, a reinforced push on selling merch, and platforms like Patreon. Locked at home, we turned to streaming music services more and more. Spotify, Apple Music, and YouTube saw big spikes in users. Others went deep into vinyl, seeking to maintain some kind of physical contact with the music. Some new releases were put on hold. Some artists used the time to write and record new music, eventually resulting in an era of COVID music. Did you notice all the songs about isolation, alienation, lockdowns, and resilience that came with and following COVID? Yeah. Related to that are the thousands of people who got into producing music at home during the lockdown. Relying on the gear available had the side effect of additional flattening of music as everybody used the same programs with the same plugins. New hybrid models began to take hold. Things that eventually blended some kind of virtual experience with a live one. The whole NFT thing was a direct result of new direct-to-fan models. And when the crisis lifted, there was good and bad news. The good news is that people ran out to see music in record numbers. The bad news is that concert ticket prices went up because of the post-COVID inflation that affected every single segment of the world, including the music business. Bottom line, COVID-19 was unspeakably awful, but it did accelerate the music industry's transition into the digital realm, and the effects will be felt not only on the industry, but also on music fans. Here's a story Derek Whibley of Sum 41 told me. After the restrictions were lifted, the band wanted to tour Europe, but when they started planning things, they found out that there were no tour buses available. Many had sat idle for 2 years and weren't ready to be put back into service. The buses that were available were very expensive to rent because they were in such short supply, so only acts like Metallica could afford them, which left Sum 41, an internationally successful multi-platinum band, rolling through Europe in just a rented van, like the old days.

Number three on this list of the 100 greatest, or in this case, most devastating, moments of the 21st century in music so far, the COVID-19 pandemic. Number two was big, very big. We started the millennium the way we finished the last one, buying pieces of plastic at record stores in huge numbers. But then, this millennium, the internet hit, and suddenly sales started dropping, largely because of music piracy. We've talked about that a couple of times while going through this list. It was an awful time for the recorded music industry. It took everyone about 15 years to figure out how to adapt. And in 2016, it finally happened. Revenues started to go up because the industry embraced streaming. Today, 25 years into the new century, streaming provides at least 75% of all record label revenue. Spotify now has 625 million users every month and is a $125 billion company, more than the entire recorded music industry put together. And at last count, about 202 million songs are available to stream for free, or something very close to it. This is information we've already covered as we've gone through this list, so let me focus on something else. That's the effects of the move from physical media to digital media. That's my point here. First of all, streaming pays out much less than the sales of physical formats. Of course it does. It's an apples and oranges thing. Streaming payouts can be more or less equivalent to what an artist gets when their songs are played on the radio. Only this way, a stream of your songs can be heard around the world. But there's a downside to this. The revenue from physical sales has all but disappeared for most artists. To compensate, they've had to find new ways to make money. Merch, touring, licensing, things that we've covered elsewhere on this list. We now have a thin layer of very successful artists on top, below whom are millions upon millions of struggling artists, thanks to the new economic realities created by streaming. Streaming has changed how music is composed. Because no one gets paid until a song runs for at least 30 seconds, the goal has become to hold a listener's attention for all costs for that first half a minute. That means shorter intros, putting the chorus up front, and putting as many sugary hooks as possible into those first precious 30 seconds. And streaming has changed the way we consume music. Because streaming music is so easy and cheap, we're now using it to soundtrack everything we do. And in many cases, this means having music on in the background just to fill the silence. Now, we've done this for a long time, but it's different now. We've created a situation where a lot of us are hearing music, but not listening. It's become organized noise that goes in one ear and out the other. Oh, pleasant noise, to be sure, but it's not like the old days when a CD would go into a machine and you'd pay close attention to what was coming out of the speakers as you went over the artwork and liner notes and everything else. This is known as lean-back listening, the concept where we just click play and let the music come to us. That's the opposite of lean-forward music, which means actively seeking out material to listen to, and then we absorb it, and we study it, and we appreciate it. And that, too, has affected how things like algorithms work, the kind of music composers are chasing, and our general attitude towards the endless supply of music out there. Again, whole books have been written on the topic of how much music has changed with streaming when it replaced physical music media. Let's go back to the issue of low payouts for the streaming platforms. If you only get paid for 30 seconds for a song, why bother writing a song that's any longer than 30 seconds? This is the contention of a fiercely anti-Spotify British indie group called the Pocket Gods. They made their point over a series of albums where none of their songs were more than 40 seconds long. Again, why bother if any labor beyond that would be uncompensated?

That's it. 39 seconds from the Pocket Gods. The song is called Who Do I Have to Sleep With to Get on This Spotify Playlist? And this leads to the thing that I believe to be the most important thing that we've seen in rock, in fact, for all music so far this century. This, finally, is number one. And that is the wholesale devaluation of music. When the 2000s began, we were paying between $10 and $20 for a single CD. To acquire this piece of plastic, we had to work X number of hours at our jobs to earn enough money to travel through time and space to a record store. Because music was so expensive to acquire, we were very particular about how we spent our money. In other words, which artists deserved our financial investment? We then returned home and put the CD on the stereo. And we would listen to that CD over and over and over again until we knew all the songs. And hopefully, we liked more of them than we hated. If the balance went the wrong way, our financial investment in that artist with our hard-earned cash was considered to be a failure. Today, music flows like water. Just open up the streaming tap and here it comes. Like I said, 202 million songs at our disposal, with 100,000-ish new songs being uploaded every single day. The result is an oversupply of product that costs the consumer pretty much nothing. When that happens, the product is devalued in every conceivable way. You don't like this song? Fine, hit the skip button. And a lot of people skip songs. According to some Spotify numbers I saw a while back, 25% of users will skip an unfamiliar new song in the first 5 seconds. Another 29% will skip it within 10 seconds, and a further 35% will be gone by the time the song is 30 seconds old. No investment, plus no risk, plus short attention span, plus an interest in hearing versus listening, and the equation for the devaluation of music as both an art form and a commodity is pretty much complete. Oh, listen, we still may value music emotionally. Absolutely. And it's still very important when it comes to culture. We still love music, and it's an essential part of our existence. But monetarily, we're not paying for it like we used to. It's a great bargain. But what about compensating the artists for their talent and labor and creativity? We often hear about music fans complaining that platforms like Spotify don't pay out very much. But many of these same people aren't paying for their music at all. They use Spotify's free tier. Those who do subscribe are paying less than $20 a month for all the songs in the universe. Ask them if they'd be willing to pay more if it meant that the artist would be paid better. What do you think the answer is? It's almost always no. Music has become a low-cost, low-margin commodity that requires a lot of money to make, but with little compensation in return. And there is little indication that this situation is going to change anytime soon. And it will continue to impact how music is made and by whom for a long, long time. So this, the devaluation of music, is my pick for the most important thing to happen to rock and all music so far this century. Now, to illustrate my point, I want to take you back to March 9th, 1987. This was the day U2 issued The Joshua Tree, one of the biggest selling albums of the 20th century. Track one opens with a synthesizer arrangement fading in from the silence. It changes chords several times over the first 40 seconds. It's a very cinematic effect, conjuring visions of a sunrise or sunset over something like a vast desert. It's a scene setter for things to come. At 40 seconds, The Edge starts playing a chiming arpeggio in a strange time signature as the synth chords continue to build. Then, at 1 minute and 7 seconds, the time signature shifts and Adam and Larry come in with the rhythm section. The energy builds and builds for another 35 seconds before Bono finally starts singing 1 minute and 46 seconds in.

0: That's one of U2's best tracks and one of the greatest songs of the 20th century. Now let me ask you, in today's world, where so much hinges on grabbing someone's attention in the first 5 seconds of a song, would such a track such as that have a hope in hell of being as successful today? I got my doubts, but discuss among yourselves. The devaluation of music, the number one most important thing to happen to rock and all music so far this century. At least that's how I see it. Back in a moment.
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1: 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This is The Summit. You're hearing the ongoing history of new music on The Summit. On the air since 1991 across Canada. It's one of the most respected music radio shows nationwide. Here in the U.S., The Summit is the first affiliate of the show in the entire country. The Ongoing History of New Music with Alan Cross on The Summit.
0: Let's run through Chapter 10 of the most important things to happen to rock in the 21st century so far. At number 10, the death of the 12-year rock and pop cycle, thanks to the rise of on-demand music technology. At number 9, it's the crisis created by file sharing and music piracy. At number 8, the death of David Bowie. Something that many of us still can't get over. At number 7, it's the improbable return of vinyl as a favorite form of music format. Moving to number 6, it's the introduction of iTunes, the iPod, and the iTunes Music Store, in that order. Then we have the impact of social media on music at number 5, the final Tragically Hip tour, and the death of Gord Downie at number 4, COVID-19 and its still lingering effects on music at number 3. Number 2 was the near wholesale replacement of physical music media by streaming, vinyl accepted, of course. And at number 1, and I'm sorry it's such a bummer, it's the devaluation of the monetary value the world places on music and how much people are willing to pay for it. Now, I'll say this again. This was my list, reflective of how I've seen rock in the 21st century evolve and develop. Your own top 100 list will probably be different based on your own experiences and observations. But I hope these last 10 programs spark thought and discussion about music, how we listen, how we support, and how we value those who provide it to us. I'd love to hear your reactions. 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Discuss, argue, debate, but for God's sake, pay attention to what's happening in music. 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And one last thing, don't forget about my other podcast, Uncharted, Crime and Mayhem in the Music Industry, which discusses the many intersections of true crime and music. 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We'll talk to you next time. I'm Alan Cross.
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Hey, Summit listeners, guess what? We did it. It's Friday night. This weekend party is off to a great start with new music from Susanna Hoffs. You know her from the Bangles. She's got a single solo release called Casablanca. Before that, we had The Clash with Police on My Back. This hour, I've got music for you from The Police. I've got music from Miles Smith and a collaboration between Weezer and Wednesday. I'm your host, Rebecca, and the Red Clay Strays will be playing in Pittsburgh in less than a week at the PPG Paints Arena with the Revivalists. So let's play something from this band from Mobile, Alabama, the Red Clay Strays. This is Wanna Be Loved on the Summit FM.

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Rebecca here. It's Friday night and I'm enjoying that great new song from Miles Smith. We heard Hold Me in the Dark from his debut full-length album, My Mess, My Heart, My Life. You too, before that, was Stuck in a Moment. We've all been there. And we started off with the Red Clay Strays and Wanna Be Loved. I've got music for you now from an artist who was kind enough to stop by our station and do an in-studio with Brad just last week, I believe, or maybe it was 2 weeks ago now, Kimmy Bitter. And she

has that like retro honky-tonk sound, that old school sound, if you will. This is a new one from her, More, More, More. Kimmy Better on the Summit FM.

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Well, Sting is coming to town to play two nights at EJ Thomas in November. And so had to just play some Police. That was Synchronicity, the title track of their 1983 album. We had Kimmy Bitter with new music before that from her album Bittersweet. That was More, More, More. Here's Morrissey and the Moz put this one out back in 2017. This is Spent the Day in Bed on the Summit FM.

hitting the track, and keeping an eye on the jammer. At About with Little Steel Roller Derby, we are Youngstown Proud on the Summit.

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Keep radio real and become a member of The Summit today. Well, that was Weezer with a new one called We Might As Well Be Strangers, and they are joined by the band Wednesday on that. The Gold album is out and they are on tour. They'll be in Columbus at Nationwide Arena on October 6th. Morrissey before that, and maybe you have plans to do some bed rotting tomorrow. That was the song Spent the Day in Bed. I'm Rebecca. I've got music from Tom Petty coming up and that new one from Mike D of the Beastie Boys. Here's In Excess, Not Enough Time on Summit FM.

see you later, you know. I'm gonna handle this pretty good, you know. I'm gonna be alright by myself, you know. I'm handling this pretty good, I think, you know. I'm living after this like a man, you know. It's an adult situation. I'm gonna handle it like an adult, you know. So if you wanna leave, you go. You got your life, I got my life. Honey, if you wanna go, it's just alright.

Music discovery starts here at the Summit FM. That was Mike D. And what we got, he has a new solo album out called 5D, the first thing that he's done since the Beastie Boys. We had Tom Petty before that with a live version of Breakdown. And NXS took us back to 1992 for Not Enough Time. I'm Rebecca, your host, and next hour I've got new music out of Japan from Ichiko Aoba. I also have music from the Lumineers, Strand of Oaks, and Role Model. Here's a song that will be very appropriate in about an hour or so. Guadalcanal Diary with Always Saturday on the Summit FM.

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1: That's the mantra of the new artist, the writer, singer, producer, or band that wants to be heard, to be given an opportunity to be discovered. A new artist is being given their shot right now on The Summit.

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If you're a member listening, I just want to say thank you so much for keeping this radio station going strong. Ichiko Aoba is the name of that artist from Japan with Sayonara Penguin. We had Cool in the Gang and a trip back to 1981 with Get Down on It. I'm Rebecca, your host, and this hour I've got music from the Rolling Stones. I've got a new one from Pokey LaFarge and also something from Iceland from the artist Dottie Farrier. Here's Iron and Wine with In Your Ocean on the Summit FM.

New music from the Rolling Stones, that's In the Stars, with Steve Jordan joining them on the drums. We had Golden Smog before that with Redheaded Stepchild, and Iron and Wine, you know, Sam Beam, and his amazing song, In Your Ocean, which he just gave us this year. I'm Rebecca, your host. It's Friday night. I'm in a good mood, and I hope things are going great for you as well. Here's Pokey LaFarge with his new song from the album that was released just weeks ago. This is The Thing, new music on the Summit FM.

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Daring to be different. This is The Summit.

The summit is musically adventurous and community focused. Rebecca here, and that was from the self-titled debut album of the Lumineers, Ho Hey. Pokey Lafarge with a new song before that, The Thing, from his new album, Rent Money. Stay tuned, I've got music from Earth, Wind, and Fire, and a special tribute to the late, great Dolly Parton. Here's Strand of Oaks, the project of Timothy Showalter. This is Radio Kids on the Summit FM.

Tucker Pillsbury is back. You know him as Role Model, and his new album, Chuck Timely and the Hourglass, is out now. We heard High Hopes 3000. Strand of Oaks before that with Radio Kids. Rebecca here, and I promised you some Earth, Wind, and Fire. Let's get down with the song Let's Groove on Summit FM.

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Allie says she's one in a million. Other people tend to agree. From her fishnet luck to her platform chucks, she's a fading Miss American dream.

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1: That's the mantra of the new artist, the writer, singer, producer, or band that wants to be heard, to be given an opportunity to be discovered. A new artist is being given their shot right now on The Summit.

New music here on the Summit FM from the country of Iceland. That is the artist Dottie Farrier with I Don't Want to Talk. And he's coming to Cleveland to play at the Globe Iron in the Flats on October 14th. You can find this and lots of other concert announcements on our website at thesummit.fm. The Subdudes before that with All the Time in the World. Counting Crows before that with Spaceman in Tulsa off their great album Butter Miracle, the complete suites. Check that out. And we started off with a trip back to the 80s with Earth, Wind, and Fire and Let's Groove. I'm Rebecca, your host, but it's time for me to sign off. And I've had so much fun with you tonight. I'll be in tomorrow very early at 6 a.m. to get your Saturday started off right as well. But, you know, I'd be remiss if I didn't mention that today was Dolly Parton Day in Ohio because it is 9/25, right? Yeah, that's the date. And so I have to play for you the song that I really just loved as a child and never really, you know, left that admiration that I have for Dolly Parton. This is 9/25. Happy Dolly Parton Day on the Summit FM.

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somewhere in the attic, in a basement, in a Zoom call between co-writers, in front of a laptop at a coffee shop, an unproven, untested musician, writer, or producer is writing a lyric, a verse, trading licks, and finding just the right sound. New music is being created, and we're into finding it and playing it for you. Here's some of it now on The Summit.

musically adventurous and community focused, this is The Summit FM. We just heard Goose, a brand new single from them called Good Times, End Times. I think Goose just keeps getting better with every single that they release. We are really, really enjoying that band here on The Summit. We started off the midnight hour with Pearl Jam and Yellow Ledbetter. Well, good evening or good early morning. Welcome to Saturday. This is Teresa. We had a couple great milestones this past week. The Guardians cinched a playoff berth. We officially ushered in fall, and yes, I celebrated one more birthday. Well, coming up this hour, I have Dead or Alive. I have one from John Mook. But right now, Bridget Calls Me Baby. This is a little older song from Bridget Calls Me Baby from 2023. This is Impressively Average here on The Summit FM. Ooh.

Grace Potter here on the Summit FM with that new one, Love Me Not, from the Trespasser LP. She just released that in August. Love Me Not, Grace Potter. Before that, we heard Dead or Alive with You Spin Me Round. Well, this next song, this next artist, John Mook, hopefully you caught him in Studio C this past week. This is the second time that we've hosted John Mook, and he is just captivating our audience each time with his beautiful storytelling, his beautiful voice, and his beautiful artistry. Originally from Uganda, this is John Mook with Shake, Shake, Dance For Me, here on the Summit FM.

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powered by music and sustained by you. This is the Summit FM with a local music spotlight from the Vindies and Trapdoor off of the Trapdoor LP. This band just gets better and better, and we just wish them all the success that they could possibly obtain. That is just a terrific LP from the Vindies. Well, Mitski is on deck and Cheryl Crow and the Dixie Chicks. But right now, it is Stevie Ray Vaughan going back to 1983 with this one, Pride and Joy, here on the Summit FM.

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The Jim Chanot Attitude for Gratitude Scholarship empowers Akron Public School seniors to pursue their dreams beyond high school. 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

some indie rock sounds from Dexter and the Moon Rocks here on The Summit FM. That's a band out of Abilene, Texas. That song is Freakin' Out. It's just a single release from them. No word on a full LP yet from Dexter and the Moon Rocks. 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I am still going to be playing some music here for you for the next couple of hours. Right now, I have Better Than Ezra going back to 1995. 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

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It just kept on going. And so castles made of sand slips into the sea.

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You might just happen to discover your next favorite band. 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

More music, more discovery, more community. This is the Summit FM with Nick Carpenter, who is also known as Medium Build. That's his song Home Depot off of the King of Having Fun LP. And I have to say, when I go to the Home Depot, I do have a lot of fun. There is just so much to look at and so much to buy. Home Depot here from Medium Build. We started off the hour with Jimi Hendrix and Castles Made of Sand. Well, this is Teresa. Thanks for joining me at this 1 o'clock hour. I have Stone Temple Pilots on the way. Right now, though, Vance Joy, Fascination in the Dark on the Summit FM.

the Summit FM Alabama Shakes, brand new music from them. And we are so happy to have Alabama Shakes back on the airwaves. This is the first LP that they have released since 2015. The song is called I Feel Hope Coming. We all can use a little bit of that. The LP is I Must Be Dreaming. Alabama Shakes here on the Summit. Angela Autumn is coming up next. She's a folk artist out of Nashville, but her roots and her birth is from Appalachia, Pennsylvania region of Appalachia. She blends a little bit of psych rock and alt rock into some folk sounds. So let's see how you like it. Again, this is Angela Autumn with Electric Lizard here on the Summit.

This is a sneeze. 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Sorry. Man, they've been attacking me lately during some of the sessions. This is crazy. This is The Summit. Local, independent, public, radio, community. 91.3 The Summit in Akron, Canton. 90.7 FM in Youngstown. 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

Steve Lacy with new music here on the Summit FM. You'll find that song on the soundtrack for Spider-Man if you haven't seen Spider-Man yet. I haven't seen it yet, but that is part of the soundtrack. Steve Lacy and Oh Yeah. Well, Gigi Perez is coming up with the Sailor song, one from Josh Ritter that we haven't played in a little while. But right now, we're going to travel back to 1968 for this Rolling Stones classic. This is Salt of the Earth. The Summit FM.

I'm Alan Cross, and I've spent my career documenting the evolution of modern music. And my show, The Ongoing History of New Music, airs in the U.S. on just one incredible station, the Summit FM. 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
1: That's the mantra of the new artist, the writer, singer, producer, or band that wants to be heard, to be given an opportunity to be discovered. A new artist is being given their shot right now on The Summit.

More new music discovery here on the Summit FM with the artist Quentin. That song is called Peanut Butter Cigarettes, and the LP is Tom Girl. That was just released in August. That's just a new indie pop sound and kind of a new artist, Quentin, here on the Summit. Well, next hour, we have got Monrovia, brand new music. And I have a new artist that I'd like to introduce you to called, his name is Frank Mastra. So that's coming up next hour. I hope you stick around. But right now, it's Harvey Danger and Flagpole Sitta here on the Summit FM.

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0: If you're one of those who believes the best music was released decades ago, you haven't been listening to The Summit enough. 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

Musically adventurous and community focused, this is the Summit FM. We just heard from Monrovia. He's the artist out of Liberia, but he now lives in Chattanooga, Tennessee. And that just beautiful, soulful sound of him, Monrovia, that is Field Song. We started off the hour with REM and Superman. Well, Squeeze is coming up. A little classic from Squeeze, going back to 1982. But right now, this early release from this year from the Black Keys, and You've Gotta Lose, here on the Summit FM.

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Musically adventurous and community focused, this is the Summit FM. We just heard Phoebe Bridgers and that brand new song of hers from the Lost Weekend LP. That song is Lost Boys. And I got a chance to see Phoebe Bridgers this past week in Columbus. And I honestly have to say I was blown away by her mastery and her command on stage. That was a sold out show, probably about 18,000 people there. And they were on their feet the entire time singing along with Phoebe Bridgers. It was a very, very impressive performance and just a wonderful performance from all of her stage, all the musicians on stage. There were 10 of them. It was just a terrific show. Well, right now, I have this new artist, classically trained pianist from New York. This is Frank Mastra and a new single from him called Hanging On here on the Summit.

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powered by music and sustained by you, our members and our listeners, and we cannot thank you enough. 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

the artist Caroline Rose here on the Summit FM. And Yip Yip Yow, that's a single she just put out in June. And we don't have any news on an LP, a full LP, but that's a single release. Caroline Rose, Yip Yip Yow. Well, Peach Pit is coming up along with the Canadian band Cowboy Junkies. Right now, though, the Rolling Stones, As the Tears Go By. This came off of the December's Children LP back in 1965. That is a long time ago. Tells you how old we are all getting if we were alive in 1965. The Rolling Stones here on the Summit.

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somewhere in the attic, in a basement, in a Zoom call between co-writers, in front of a laptop at a coffee shop, an unproven, untested musician, writer, or producer is writing a lyric, a verse, trading licks, and finding just the right sound. New music is being created, and we're into finding it and playing it for you. Here's some of it now on The Summit.

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She was just in Studio C this past week, bringing just a beautiful melodic sound to Studio C and Summit members. It's kind of our sweet spot. Here at the Summit, we just love bringing that new music to you, our listeners, new music, new artists, and yes, that one was Squirrel Flower. And her song, Cleveland, that LP is called Say a Prayer to the Gods of Getting Going. Well, this is Teresa. Again, it's been a real pleasure to be your host for these early Saturday morning hours. I hope you have a fabulous weekend. The weather should be beautiful. Enjoy it. I am leaving you with the Stray Cats and this classic Stray Cat Strut here on the Summit FM.

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there. I'm Alan Cross, and I'm the host of the ongoing history of new music on The Summit. 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

0: Revolt into style. It's an excavation process on par with discovering the great pyramids of the Incan ruins, the lost cord, the mysteries of Stonehenge, and whether or not Bigfoot drove a UFO.
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I'm Alan Cross, host of the ongoing history of new music on The Summit FM. 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
1: She is fickle. She is fumbling. She doesn't know what to think.
0: You know Megan B., but this time she's bringing along a guy who's never actually played Akron before. Singer-songwriter Ellis Paul, making his Rubber City debut. 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

Ellis Paul, and Megan B. Friday, October 23rd at the Rialto Theater. It's a ticketed concert open to the public. 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
1: Good morning, Summit listeners. Rebecca here. I've got a steaming cup of coffee and plenty of music lined up for your Saturday listening pleasure, including a new one from Jake Bug. And let's start off with some Moby, shall we? This is Why Does My Heart Feel So Bad on the Summit FM.

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I'm your host, Rebecca, and we just heard the latest from that band, Gorillaz, Orange County. They've got a big show coming up in Cleveland on October 6th at Rocket Arena. We started off with Moby and a song from 1999, Why Does My Heart Feel So Bad? Here at the Summit FM, we are member-supported. I'd like to take a moment to thank our member of the day. She is Allie Strano of Wadsworth. Thank you so much, Allie, for keeping this radio station going strong. 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

I'm Alan Cross, host of the ongoing history of new music. 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

New music from Phoebe Bridgers, that's Lost Boys, and she came by the region last week to play a big show, a sold-out show, in fact, in Pittsburgh. We had the Josh Joplin group before that with Camera One, and Rhiannon Giddens started us off with a track from her new album, Hope is the Thing with Feathers, which just came out last week. We heard Carolina Rain. I'm Rebecca, your host, and support for the Summit FM and the Maryland Stroud Music Alive program provided by HFS Wealth Advisors, a locally owned financial wellness team focused on servicing life and legacy with offices in Richfield and Jackson Township. 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Well, here is Akron's own Chrissy Hynde with her band The Pretenders off their 11th album, which came out back in 2020. 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
1: And it was the first time I ever bold-faced lied about my using. 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
2: Just three things in life. 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
0: For the past decade, Mark has walked his own path through recovery and mental health challenges. 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

Bob Marley with Three Little Birds here on Summit FM. I'll be playing something from Ziggy Marley later on this morning, but it's good to start off with that classic from 1977. We had the Pretenders before that with a, you know, relatively recent track from that band, Didn't Want to Be This Lonely. I'm Rebecca. Now, here's a new one from Jake Bugg. His new album, Alamo, comes out in November. Here's Never Can Tell, new music on the Summit FM.

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It's Saturday morning here at the Summit FM, where we are musically adventurous and community focused. And we just heard Tom Petty with a song that was added to the American Treasure release back in 2018. It was originally recorded back in 1982. Keep a Little Soul. Jake Bugg with new music before that off his 7th album, Alamo. We heard Never Can Tell. I'm Rebecca, and support for the Summit FM provided by the Youngstown Peace Race, Sunday, October 18th in Mill Creek Park, offering 25K, 11K, and 2 mile routes for runners and walkers of all ages and paces. 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

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KT Tunstall before that was Suddenly I See. 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

New music from the Rolling Stones here on the Summit FM from their album Foreign Tongues. We heard In the Stars. Mumford & Sons before that with the title track of their previous album, Rushmere. I'm Rebecca, your host here at the Summit FM, my musical happy place. And I want to remind you that our television show, which airs on PBS Western Reserve every Saturday night at 10:30 p.m., will have a really great episode this week, one of the best. It'll feature local band The Acronauts and a rockin' duo called Girl Tones. So make sure you tune in to that if you haven't had a chance to view it yet. It is one of the best on PBS Western Reserve, 10:30 tonight. All right, let's get back into the music. I've got plenty of great music next hour, including the latest from the Revivalists, Kimmy Bitter and Remy Wolf. Here's a band that's coming to Studio C on Monday. They are from the Twin Cities in Minnesota. This is Megasound with Supersize on the Summit FM.

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Well, good morning to all you listeners of the Summit FM out there. I'm Rebecca, your host, and that was The Revivalist with Heartstop. Their new album is called Get It Honest, and it's available now. We had Public Image Limited before with Johnny Rotten, of course. That was Rise. Well, you know, it's Saturday here at Summit FM, so I've got music for you from Camp Joe Jackson. We'll play some Deep Blue Something and Peter Gabriel as well. Well, this next artist was kind enough to stop by recently and do an in-studio with Brad Savage, and she is a really, really neat person, Kimmy Bitter, and this is her latest from the Bittersweet album, More, More, More, on the Summit FM.

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New music from indie pop artist Remy Wolf from Palo Alto, California. Her song Bottle from the new album Mud, which comes out very soon. That'll be her third album. We had Deep Blue Something before that, taking us to Breakfast at Tiffany's. That sounds good right now. I must be hungry. And we started off with Kimmy Bitter and her Honky Tonk Sounds. More. Her latest track on the new album, Bittersweet. I'm Rebecca, your host, having a great time this morning. I hope whatever you're up to this Saturday morning, you know, it's going well because you've already made a great choice joining me here by tuning in to the Summit FM. 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Well, I promised you some camp, and you know, they started on the campus of OU, and we are so proud to be broadcasting in Athens. Here's camp, and they had a big show yesterday. So if you were in Pittsburgh at Stage AE, you might have got to see them play in person. Here's their song from just about a year ago, Let Things Go, on the Summit FM.

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Time is ticking. That is Joe Jackson with Got the Time. Camp before that with Let Things Go from their Somewhere EP. Now here's Ray Charles covering Nappy Brown's song, Nighttime is the Right Time on the Summit FM.

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0: Music from an artist who was born and raised in Ohio. Did you know that? Elle King, her song Shame, coming out back in 2018 on her Shake the Spirit album. We had Ray Charles before that with a classic from 58. Nighttime is the right time. Well, good morning. I'm Rebecca, and support for the Summit FM provided by Wayside Furniture and Mattress, offering a loaner program to customers waiting on custom or out-of-stock furniture, but in need of something to use sooner. 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I've got music from U2 coming up, but first, let's do the jam. 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

a classic 80s groove from Peter Gabriel. That's Shock the Monkey. We went back to 1977 with The Jam before that and their song The Modern World. Now, here is Mike Campbell and the Dirty Knobs, who just coincidentally are playing at Farm Aid today, which is held in Virginia Beach. This is their song, Irish Girl, on the Summit FM.

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2: Further on up the road. 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

You're listening to the Summit FM Three Towers, covering over 5,000 square miles across 21 counties of Ohio and beyond. That was U2 and their brand new single, Street of Dreams. Mike Campbell and the Dirty Knobs before that with Irish Girl. I'm Rebecca, your host, and for your 8 o'clock hour, I've got new music from Grace Potter. I promised you some Ziggy Marley. That'll be in there as well. And we'll play a little bit of that new song from Jesse Wells. Here's Charlie Crockett and his new song, The Hallelujah Trail, on the Summit FM.

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Rebecca here. It's Saturday morning, and we just heard the smooth sounds of that sensation, Somber. He is playing a big show in Cleveland at Rocket Arena on November 13th. We heard Homewrecker. Before that, we had Akron native Joseph Arthur and his beautiful song, In the Sun. Stay tuned. I've got music from Grace Potter, The Wallflowers, Nora Jones, and Parquet Courts to get you moving and grooving. Here's Pokey Lafarge and his new song, The Thing, on the Summit FM.

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0: 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When

Well, I won't lie. I have found myself grooving along to that song in the car when it comes on the radio. What a fun new track from Grace Potter. That was Love Me Not. Her new album, Trespasser, just came out last month, so you can check out more from that artist if you like what you hear. We had the Wallflowers before that, taking us back to 1996 and Sixth Avenue Heartache. And Poky Lafarge with new music that, you know, it does sound vintage, though. I will admit that was The Thing from his album Rent Money. I'm Rebecca, your host and support for the summit provided by College and Career Academies of Akron, offering opportunities for businesses to partner with Akron Public Schools and its students. 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Here's Shamika Copeland. She joined up with Kenny Wayne Shepherd and Robert Randolph for this track that was on a benefit for the Music Maker Relief Foundation. Hit 'em back on the Summit FM.

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Summit is your community, your station, your soundtrack. And that was Nora Jones with Chasing Pirates. Shamika Copeland before that with Hit 'em Back, along with help from Kenny Wayne Shepherd and Robert Randolph. I promised you some Ziggy Marley, and here he is. He's joined on this duet by Nika Costa. And yeah, he was just in Akron last week. How cool was that? Hey People Now is the name of the song from Ziggy Marley's new album, Bright Side. 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

What a fun song. I'd love to play percussion on that one. It is Parquet Courts with their song Wide Awake. Before that, we had Ziggy Marley and Nika Costa on Hey People Now. And some very lucky Summit listeners got to do a meet and greet with Ziggy Marley before his appearance at the Goodyear Theater last week. 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The Velvet Underground's up next. This is Sunday morning. I know it's not Sunday, but let's play it anyway here on the Summit FM.

Going back to 2003 for that track from Jason Mraz, You and I Both. The Velvet Underground before that with a flashback to 1967 and Sunday Morning. Well, good morning to you on this Saturday. I know it's Saturday, but here at the Summit, you know, anything goes. Rebecca here, and a great band from Memphis, Southern Avenue. This is Found a Friend in You on the Summit.

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If you haven't checked out our website in a while, you might want to make that a priority. We have a great concert calendar there that will inform you that Jesse Wells, the artist we just heard, has a concert coming up at Cleveland's Agora on October 18th. We heard Won't You Come Out Tonight from his Masks Off album. Southern Avenue before that with Found a Friend in You. I'm Rebecca, your host here at this musically adventurous, community-focused radio station, The Summit FM. And speaking of our concert calendar, you might also see that our next artist from Iceland, Dottie Farrier, also has a concert coming up in Cleveland, but at the Globe Iron in the Flats on October 14th. So lots of great concerts coming up in the next month. 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

0: Akron, Canton, Youngstown weather at the Summit.
1: Sunny and breezy today with a high near 70 degrees. Tonight a few clouds, low around 53. Sunny and breezy tomorrow with a high near 69 in Athens today. Sunny with a high near 70 degrees. Tonight in Athens, clear skies, low around 49. And in Athens tomorrow, sunny and breezy with a high near 71. 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
4: 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Rebecca here, and let's get into the music with the original version of this song. We've been playing a cover of it by the Rolling Stones a lot, but let's play the Amy Winehouse version. 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

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If you're a member out there listening, I just want to say thank you. And I'd also like to thank our member of the day, Allie Stano of Wadsworth. Thank you so much, Allie, for everything you do to keep us going strong on the airwaves. You can follow in her footsteps. Just go to our website, thesummit.fm. Well, he is a champion of mental health. Noah Kahn, we heard Doors. And we started off with Amy Winehouse, and You Know I'm No Good. Well, I hope you enjoy this hour of music, your bonus hour with me, so to speak. Lori will be on at 10 a.m. So, we just mix up the shifts a little bit here at The Summit. I've got music from Howard Jones, The Cure, J.D. Eicher in our local music spotlight. And here is the mandolinist from the Billy Strings Band with an instrumental. This is Jared Walker and West Dakota Rose. 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

New music for our Saturday morning from the lead singer of My Morning Jacket. Jim James has a solo album called Wowed Out, which is released, and we heard Come Again. We had Howard Jones before that, taking us back to 86 with No One Is to Blame. And we started off with the mandolin player for Billy String's band, Jared Walker, and West Dakota Rose. 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

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J.D. 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

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More music, more discovery, more community. That was Father John Misty and Mr. Tillman from his God's Favorite Customer album. We had J.D. Eicher before that in our local music spotlight from the Canfield area originally. Evergreen was the name of that song from his Court Street EP. And he was joined by Ryan Humbert and Mark Lee Shannon. I'm Rebecca, and support for the Summit FM provided by the Wadsworth Square Foundation, presenting Matchbox 20 Tribute 3 a.m. Friday, October 2nd, with special guest BVD. 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We've got a few more songs for you before I have to go, and one of them will be from the Pretenders. Here's a flashback to the 60s, Muddy Waters. You Shook Me on the Summit FM.

Your soundtrack to Northeast Ohio and beyond, featuring the Pretenders. They're covering Jimi Hendrix with Bold as Love. Muddy Waters before that with some serious blues from You Shook Me. Here's Bruce Springsteen and the E Street Band from their 20th album that came out back in 2020. 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

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Consider becoming a member. Go to our website, thesummit.fm, and find out how you can belong to the music today. Rebecca here, and Sam Fender has a huge hit now that he figured out the secret ingredient, adding in a little bit of Olivia Dean, a new verse, a duet version, and that song just took off. Rain Me In. We had Bruce Springsteen and the E Street Band before that with Letter to You. Well, it's time for me to turn the microphone over to Lori, who will take you through the rest of your morning and into the afternoon. It's the weekend, and so I hope you have a really great day. Here is Devin Gilfillian with new music. This one really rocks. It's called Black Dog Rabbit Hole. Have a great weekend. Hello.

0: Akron, Canton, Youngstown weather at the Summit.
1: Sunny and breezy today with a high near 70 degrees. Tonight a few clouds, low around 53. Sunny and breezy tomorrow with a high near 69 in Athens today. Sunny with a high near 70 degrees. Tonight in Athens, clear skies, low around 49. And in Athens tomorrow, sunny and breezy with a high near 71. 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

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You are listening to The Summit FM. I'm Lori, your host, and I will be taking you up until 3 o'clock this afternoon, and I am so excited. This is truly the best part of my week. I know Rebecca got you up and moving early this morning and handed the microphone over to me, and I am ready to rock your afternoon, your late morning, and the entire time that you're listening, whether it's on the air, over the air or on the app. I am so happy that you are here. We just heard from Leon Bridges and members of Jungle with Light the Way. That is their latest single together. And ahead of that, we heard from Iggy and the Stooges, taking us back to 1973 with Search and Destroy. Right now, we've got new music from Steve Earle and Los Lobos, this very special single together. Here they are with Volver a Celaya.

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There's another track from the Rolling Stones' latest album, Foreign Tongues, that was released earlier this summer. That was Covered in You. And those fellas are now, we used to be able to say Rolling Septuagenarians, but now they are the Rolling Octogenarians. Mick Jagger turned 82 this year. Oh my goodness, I hope I am doing that well at 82. 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I'm Lori, your host, and ahead of the Rolling Stones, we heard Radiate from Jack Johnson, which is a great song to just bop around to if that's what you're doing today. And right now we've got a little local music spotlight with our big time hometown heroes, the Black Keys, and Go.

0: 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Let us take that budget buster off your hands. 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

Don't you think midway through your Saturday morning is the perfect time to get the lead out? That was Immigrant Song from Led Zeppelin III, taking us back to 1970. That song is absolutely timeless. I'm Lori. I am not timeless. I am here with you until 3 o'clock. And up next, I've got Angine de Poitrine with Sarnese on the Summit FM.

Oh, Marcus Mumford and the fellas in Mumford & Sons from their fourth LP, Delta. That was Guiding Light. I'm Lori, and I got to tell you, Marcus Mumford is the star of my Instagram algorithm, and I am not going to complain about that at all. It is definitely not angry people yelling. It is beautiful music and a lot of joy on his face and on everyone around him as he is singing and running through stadiums. 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

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I'm Lori, and that was The Shins from their album Wincing the Night Away. That was Phantom Limb. Up next, we're going to have a song that was one of my favorites last summer of 2025. This is Mountjoy with Lucy on The Summit FM.

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from the new album as of August 2026, I Must Be Dreaming. That was I Feel Hope Coming from Brittany Howard and the rest of Alabama Shakes. That is their first album since 2015, so I was ready to get some more Brittany Howard in my life. I'm a big fan and love watching when she was on Trackstar and listening and talking about her experience with music. Next hour, I've got a whole lot of great music in store for you. We're going to hear Local Music Spotlight with Shelby Olive. I've got new music from Tame Impala. We're also going to hear from Sheryl Crow, Young the Giant, and a whole lot more. Right now, we've got new music from the first LP in 10 years from Broken Social Scene out of Canada. This is Only the Good I Keep. 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

0: Akron, Canton, Youngstown weather at the Summit.
1: Sunny and breezy today with a high near 70 degrees. Tonight a few clouds, low around 53. Sunny and breezy tomorrow with a high near 69 in Athens today. Sunny with a high near 70 degrees. Tonight in Athens, clear skies, low around 49. And in Athens tomorrow, sunny and breezy with a high near 71. 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

When only the classic won't do. When just the established artist isn't enough. When you require a jolt of something that isn't fashionable, familiar, or tried and true. When it's new music that's the necessity. We have the prescription. 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

That's the latest release from Cage the Elephant, coming to us from Bowling Green, Kentucky. That was Beaches in Tennessee. I'm Lori, and I am so happy to be spending my Saturday with you. Thank you so much for listening to The Summit. We are so excited. The Akron is where the Summit FM story began, and it's still the heart of everything we do. 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I'm Lori, as I said before, and up next we have a local music spotlight with Shelby Olive and Nothing Wrong With Me on The Summit.

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That's the latest release from Steve Lacy. You can find that song, Oh Yeah, on his album, Oh Yeah, and also on the Spider-Man Brand New Day movie soundtrack. I have still not seen that movie. I say that every week. And one of these weeks, I will say, guess what? I saw it. But this week is not that week. Ahead of Steve Lacy, we heard from U2, taking us back to 1983 with Sunday Bloody Sunday from their album War. 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For more information and a list of events, mainstreetkent.org. Up next, we are going to hear from the band that kicked off the summer season at Jacobs Pavilion at Nautica. Here is Young the Giant with Superposition.

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The hand-picked music mix on the summit is unlike any other. 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

Musically adventurous and community focused, this is the Summit FM. That was John Parr taking us back to 1983 from the soundtrack to the movie St. Elmo's Fire. That was the title track. That movie was re-released in theaters in 2025 for its 40th anniversary. And I did not go to any of those re-release showings, but maybe that's one of those movies that I'll have to check out on streaming or grab the DVD from the library, as I have been known to do. Up next on the Summit FM, I've got a local music spotlight for you from the Youngstown area. This is Matt Palka with Kerouac, Hemingway, Fitzgerald on the Summit FM.

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I'm Lori, and I am so excited to be spending my Saturday with you. Right now, we are going to take a moment and do a little Studio C flashback to 2017. This was a recording live in one of our members-only Studio C sessions. This is Warpaint with New Song.

from their number one album, even in Arcadia. That was Sleep Token from 2025, taking us back just a year. And that was Damocles. I'm Lori. Thank you so much for listening to the Summit FM. Right now, we're going to hear from Sheryl Crow from the Tuesday Night Music Club album. Here is All I Want to Do.

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0: Akron, Canton, Youngstown weather at the Summit.
1: Sunny and breezy today with a high near 70 degrees. Tonight a few clouds, low around 53. Sunny and breezy tomorrow with a high near 69 in Athens today. Sunny with a high near 70 degrees. Tonight in Athens, clear skies, low around 49. And in Athens tomorrow, sunny and breezy with a high near 71. 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
3: Welcome to Saturday afternoon. I'm Lori, and I am still with you hanging till 3 o'clock this afternoon. And I have got so much great music to lined up for you right now, this hour. I have new music from Scars on 45. We're going to hear from Matt Nathanson, and he makes my little heart so happy. I'll tell you more about that later. We've also got new music from Phoebe Bridgers, Alyssa Grace, and our Native Daughters are in the mix too. It is a women-friendly hour, it looks like, coming up for you. And right now, we are going to hear from Johnny Cash, taking us back to his 2003 cover of Nine Inch Nails, Hurt, on the Summit FM.

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1: 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How do I find them? 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Luckily, we know of some music curators who are experts at finding new music, providing information about new music, and presenting new music. 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

Oh, I love that song. That was Caroline Rose with Yip Yip Yow. I'm Lori, and every day we here at the Summit rely on listeners just like you to help us provide the most reliable and efficient source of funding. 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And, you know, one of the advantages of being a member is getting to meet and greet with some artists. And I got to meet Matt Nathanson earlier this summer and also got to drive him around in Akron and show him a little of the sights on the way from his tour bus to the Summit and back to his tour bus while he was here touring in support of Bare Naked Ladies and Train over the summer. So membership does have its benefits. Up next on the Summit, we've got the latest from Ella Langley, It Wasn't God Who Made Honky Tonk Angels on the Summit.

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That's the latest from Miles Smith out of the UK from his debut full-length LP, My Mess, My Heart, My Life. That was Hold Me in the Dark. 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Up ahead of Miles Smith, we heard from Matt Nathanson, who I got to spend some time with, as I told you before the little Ella Langley, Matt Nathanson, Miles Smith montage there. And he was just so wonderful. And another wonderful group of artists is coming up next. Here is Our Native Daughters. It is a roots folk supergroup. And this is Black Myself on the Summit FM.

Your car. You loved everything about it. Its questionable handling, its fake leather seats, a muffler that announced your arrival wherever you went. Even that strange knocking sound you kept hearing whenever you turned left. Weird. But it was yours and you adored it. As with love, sometimes though, the situation changes. 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

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This is the Summit FM. That was Lord from 2013 with Tennis Court. I'm Lori, and up next I have a duet from Scars on 45. This is a new release from them. They had not been making music for a while, and they are definitely longtime Summit FM favorites. This is their latest, Silhouettes.

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0: Here's Mark Lee Shannon.
2: Hey, have you heard of Maslow's hierarchy of needs? It may have come up in a psychology course or a media article you read. Well, Maslow believed that some human needs are more pressing than others, and that we can use this knowledge to understand what motivates human behavior. This theory has influenced many researchers and healthcare providers. In a minute, it says that we must take care of our basic physical needs like food, shelter, and rest as a foundation. We must have safety and security. We need belonging and love, and we need to like ourselves. That's an important one.

0: Hey, finally, this thinking says that we need to care for ourselves. Self-actualization. Now, that's interesting to me today, as this series on wellness hopefully drives home that we must have our own house in order to help others. You know, self-motivation and actualization are critical to living a fulfilling life. These basic needs give us a springboard to move ahead with our goals, and in that way, I think we become helpful to others. What are you doing today that makes your life more able to be more better? Well, these are some wellness thoughts from our warm-hearted whisperers here at the Summit FM.
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2: Thank you, Mark Lee Shannon, for your words of wisdom and how we can take steps to make our lives better-er as well. 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I'm Lori, and ahead of Mark Lee Shannon's words of wisdom, we heard from St. Paul and the Broken Bones with All I Ever Wonder. And right now, we are going to take a 90s flashback moment to John Hiatt from his album Perfectly Good Guitar. Here is Something Wild on the Summit FM.

Whoa, was that one a rocker? John Hiatt is definitely using that Perfectly Good Guitar album name and to his advantage. That was Something Wild. I'm Lori. Thank you so much for listening to the Summit FM. Right now, we're going to take a little trip back to 2024 from the Heavy Heavies' first full-length debut LP, One of a Kind. Here is

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0: 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This is The Summit.

That was the latest from Phoebe Bridgers, starring in her own perfectly, completely sold-out tour before she ever left her house. That was Lost Boys from the album Lost Weekend. And I had several friends that went down to Columbus last week to see Phoebe Bridgers, and it was a no-phone show. But from the things that I have heard, it was quite a great show and a wonderful one to witness. In the 1 o'clock hour, I can't believe we're already coming up on the 1 o'clock hour. We're going to have the latest from the Revivalists. We're also going to hear from Sly and the Family Stone with a Summit flashback. We've got new music from Jess Williamson. We've also got Olivia Dean in the mix and so much more. Right now, I've got new music from a 19-year-old indie folk buzz artist, Alyssa Grace. 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

0: Akron, Canton, Youngstown weather at the Summit.
1: Sunny and breezy today with a high near 70 degrees. Tonight, a few clouds, low around 53. Sunny and breezy tomorrow with a high near 69 in Athens today. Sunny with a high near 70 degrees. Tonight in Athens, clear skies, low around 49. And in Athens tomorrow, sunny and breezy with a high near 71. 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

Oh, man, I love that song. That was the Revivalist's latest single, Heartstop, from their album, Get It Honest. And, you know, that one made my Lori Summer Bops of 2026 list. And I got to come up with a name for my fall and winter playlist. I'm thinking fall faves, fall favorites. I don't know. That sounds like a JCPenney catalog. Maybe. I don't know. Up next on the Summit FM, I've got some great music for you from a Texas singer named Jess Williamson. This is from her sixth solo LP, A Mile South of Heaven, that's coming out next month. Here is Goodbye to All That.

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That's a fun new music discovery on the Summit FM. That is the Womack sisters. Their grandfather is Sam Cooke. Yes, the Sam Cooke. And their uncle is Bobby Womack. So that is the Womack sisters from their self-titled LP. And the song is If I Let You. And it's got that fun vintagey kind of, I don't know. I really dig that one. Ahead of that, we heard from Red Hot Chili Peppers with Look Around. 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Up next, I've got one of my new favorite artists. This is Olivia Dean. She is a huge, huge artist out of the UK. And from her album, The Art of Loving, here is So Easy on the Summit FM.

there. I'm Alan Cross, and I'm the host of the ongoing history of new music on The Summit. 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

always discovering, always independent. This is the Summit FM. That was a Summit flashback. You know, did we just get out of the El Camino? I think we did. That was Sly and the Family Stone with 1969 single Everyday People from their album Stand. Up next, we're still going to do a little bit of a flashback, but this one is not quite as much time travel. Here is the 1994 single from Neil Young, Change Your Mind, on the Summit.

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You are listening to the Summit FM. That was John Denver from his Rhymes and Reasons album from 1969. That was Leaving on a Jet Plane. And apparently the weather was bad because the head and the heart are coming up next with Missed Connection on the Summit FM.

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0: 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This is The Summit.

There's another little single from the Rolling Stones' Foreign Tongues album that was In the Stars. I really dig that song. They've got Steve Jordan playing drums on that one, too. Oh, and our final hour is coming up, and I will be with you just for one more hour, and I've got so much good stuff in store. We're going to have a 70s flashback with the Ramones. I've got Skating Polly and Veruca Salt in the mix, plus new music from Eli Paperboy Reed and the latest from Grace Potter. Right now, it's new music discovery from the Goo Goo Dolls. This is from their album, or from their EP, Summer Anthem. Here is Ocean on the Summit. 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

0: Akron, Canton, Youngstown weather at the Summit.
1: Sunny and breezy today with a high near 70 degrees. Tonight, a few clouds, low around 53. Sunny and breezy tomorrow with a high near 69 in Athens today. Sunny with a high near 70 degrees. Tonight in Athens, clear skies, low around 49. And in Athens tomorrow, sunny and breezy with a high near 71. 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

Music discovery starts right here on the Summit FM. That is the latest single from Olivia Rodrigo featuring Robert Smith from The Cure from the album You Seem Pretty Sad for a Girl So in Love. That's the single, What's Wrong With Me. Ahead of that, we heard from the Inspiral Carpets from 1991 from their album Life. That was Commercial Rain. I'm Lori, and I am so happy to be spending my Saturday afternoon with you. If you're looking for your next great live show, you can check out the Summit FM concert calendar at thesummit.fm, and it lists concerts in intimate clubs, major concert venues, all around the Akron, Canton, Cleveland, Athens, Columbus listening area. So check that out at thesummit.fm. Right now, I've got the latest single from Eli Paperboy Reed with Love You More on the Summit.

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That's the brand new single from the band U2. You've heard of them before, right? That was Street of Dreams. That came out earlier this summer, and the album details have not yet been released, as far as I know. 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Ahead of U2, we heard from Cage the Elephant, and that was their single Ain't No Rest for the Wicked from 2009. I can't believe that song has been around for that long. Up next, we are going to hear from The Last Dinner Party with Sinner from their album Prelude to Ecstasy, right here on The Summit FM.

0: Revolt into style. It's an excavation process on par with discovering the great pyramids of the Incan ruins, the lost cord, the mysteries of Stonehenge, and whether or not Bigfoot drove a UFO.
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Well, I promised you that Ramones flashback, and there it was. That was 53rd and 3rd from their self-titled debut album in 1976. Up next, I've got new music from Simple Minds from their Sacrosanct album that will be coming out in January of 2027. Wow, that's weird to say. We are closing in on 2027. Here is the single Beginner Boys from Simple Minds on the Summit, local, independent, all music, public radio, supported by members like you.

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0: 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Up next, I've got music from Sandy Tom from 10 years ago. Here is I Wish I Was a Punk Rocker with Flowers in My Hair on the Summit FM.
1: Oh, I wish I was a punk rocker with flowers in my hair.

from his album Dream of the Blue Turtles. That was Sting taking us back to 1985 with Fortress Around Your Heart. I'm Lori, and I am having a great time finishing up my Saturday time here at the Summit FM ahead of Laura Smiley coming in at 3 o'clock. Right now, we are going to hear from Hermanos Gutierrez and Leon Bridges with Elegantly Wasted.

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0: 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This is The Summit.

Oh, I love that song. That is Grace Potter from her album Trespasser that came out in August of this year. That was Love Me Not. That one is so much fun. Has me dancing in the studio every time I hear it. I'm Lori, and thank you so much for spending your Saturday afternoon with me. It is time for me to head on out and finish off my weekend strong. I think I'm going to go check out Bethany Joy and Free Black and more at the Rialto Theater this evening. If you happen to be out and about, please say hello. Up next with Laura Smiley, she's got New Jack White, and we're going to have a 90s flashback with Tonic. We're also going to have the 330 at 3:30 coming up, and she's got the Vindys, Carlos Jones, Jessica Lee Mayfield, Mark Lee Shannon, and so much more on the way. Right now, I've got new music from an on-the-rise Nashville artist, Liam St. John, and the latest single is called Send For Me. So check this out, and I hope you have a great Saturday.

0: Akron, Canton, Youngstown weather at the Summit.
1: Sunny and breezy today with a high near 70 degrees. Tonight a few clouds, low around 53. Sunny and breezy tomorrow with a high near 69 in Athens today. Sunny with a high near 70 degrees. Tonight in Athens, clear skies, low around 49. And in Athens tomorrow, sunny and breezy with a high near 71. 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

That almost dreamlike experience with the anticipation of dropping the needle on new vinyl, of unwrapping a fresh disc, or of hitting play on a new download. What could emerge from your speakers could be anything. As purveyors of new music, we know exactly how you feel. 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

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You are listening to the Summit FM. That is Jason Singer, better known as Michigander, off of the brand new album Over Before You Know It, which came out in July. That is the song Freaking Out. Ahead of Michigander, it was Tonic kicking off the 3 o'clock hour for us with If You Could Only See. Well, happy Saturday to you. This is Laura Smiley. Thank you for hanging out with me this afternoon here on the Summit. A big shout out to Lori. It's always so nice to see her here in the studio on Saturdays. Coming up this hour, we're going to hear from Jack White. I've got Miles Smith. We've got Youngstown's own The Vindies. We're going to go to Cleveland with Jack Harris. And I've got a ton of other local bands for the 330 at 3:30. First, though, let's talk about a punk band from Pittsburgh. This is Anti-Flag with Brandensburg Gate on the Summit.

0: I'm Alan Cross, and I've spent my career documenting the evolution of modern music. And my show, The Ongoing History of New Music, airs in the U.S. on just one incredible station, the Summit FM. 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

never have nothing good to say.

That is the unique genius of Jack White here on the Summit FM. Fresh off a performance in Louisville, right over the river from Cincinnati. Our own Chad Miller was at that show. Boy, that is an artist I am dying to see live. Like I said, unique genius. You're never quite sure what Jack White is up to or what he's going to produce next. And that last song, Neighbor's Blues, can be found on his seventh solo LP titled Frozen Charlotte. 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Upcoming performances at Jilly's include Colin John and Long Tall Deb featuring Chris Butler and Jason Edwards on Saturday, October 3rd. Daniel Rydlander Band with special guest Jenny Baird and Katie Robinson Friday, October 9th. For event information, jillysmusicroom.com. Well, coming up during the 330 at 330, we're going to hear from Carlos Jones. I've got the Bizarros, Tim Easton, just to name a few. But right now, we're going outside the 330. We're going to go to South Africa. Here is Ladysmith Black Mamba with Rain, Rain, Beautiful Rain on the Summit.

0: It will be an unforgettable Friday night on the Boulevard. 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
1: She is fickle. She is fumbling. She doesn't know what to think.
0: You know Megan B., but this time she's bringing along a guy who's never actually played Akron before. Singer-songwriter Ellis Paul, making his Rubber City debut.
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Ellis Paul and Megan B. Friday, October 23rd at the Rialto Theater. 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
1: That is the powerful vocals of UK artist Miles Smith off of the new EP titled A Minute. That is the song Nice to Meet You. Ahead of Miles, it was Ladysmith Black Mamba from 1965 with Rain, Rain, Beautiful Rain. Well, it is time for the 330 at 3:30, and sometimes all that music doesn't squish into one 30-minute set. So we play the local musicians every hour here on the Summit. We're going to get started a little early. Let's go down to Youngstown. Here they are, the Vindies. They performed at Musica last night. It was a sold-out show. Here is Jackie and the Boys off the Bugs album with If I Want on the Summit. I never been left.

supporting local artists on the air so you'll support them in pursuit of their art and passion. This is 330 at 330. 33 minutes of local music each weekday afternoon on The Summit.

You are listening to the Summit FM, originally from Cleveland, Ohio. He then went down to Columbus to go to Ohio State. I'm talking about Jack Harris, and that is a song from 2021 titled Take My Hand. I had a Jack Harris. It was Jackie and the Boys of the Vindies out of Youngstown, Ohio, and off of the album Bugs. We heard the song If I Want. Well, this next artist, Tim Easton, originally from Akron, Ohio, he now calls Nashville home. This is the title track off the album You Don't Really Know Me on the Summit FM.

songwriters, artists, and a vibrant music community make our community a good place to live. This is 330 at 330. 33 minutes of local music each weekday afternoon on The Summit.

out of Cleveland. That is Carlos Jones here on the Summit FM. If you have not seen him live, I encourage you to get out and catch a show by Carlos Jones. He is on the bill at the Akron Art Museum pretty regularly for their Downtown at Dusk series. He also performs in Cuyahoga Falls for their Falls Downtown Fridays quite a bit, too. If you get a chance to see Carlos, please go see him. That is the Cleveland Beat. You must be crazy. Ahead of Carlos Jones, it was our friends, the Bizarros, off of the album From Akron 2, which features the Bizarros and the Bad Dudes. We heard the song Dare to Dream. Well, this next artist here on the 330 is one of our favorites here at the Summit. He is a friend, a colleague, and just all around one of the best humans I know. I'm talking about Mr. Mark Lee Shannon. You hear him here on the Summit doing those feel betterer moments. Well, Mark has a big show tonight at the Akron Civic Theater at the Night Stage. Tickets are still available. He's going to take the stage at 7:30. So let's hear a double feature from Mark. Here he is now with the song Riser on the Summit.

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You are listening to the 330 at 330 on the Summit FM, and that was a double feature from local artist Mark Lee Shannon. He's got a big show tonight at the Akron Civic Theater at the Night Stage. He is going to be doing his Sound of Recovery performance. Now, I have seen Mark perform in a bunch of different venues, a bunch of different settings with a different combination of band members and musicians, and I've never seen Mark better than when he does his Sound of Recovery performance. That is tonight at 7:30 at the Night Stage. Tickets are still available. If you're looking for something to do tonight, I encourage you, hit downtown Akron. 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Well, speaking of local music, she is one of my favorites out of Kent, Ohio. I'm talking about Jessica Lee Mayfield. This is her song, Emotional Abandonment, on the Summit FM's 330 at 330.

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1: Adele, The Beatles, and Elton John didn't come out of the womb with platinum albums. Stevie Wonder, Jay-Z, and U2 weren't born with Grammys. All of them, at some point, were new artists. We take great pride in doing a deep dive into finding new performers, both nationally and locally, and giving them exposure. 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

That is Weezer here on the Summit FM off of the Gold album, which came out this August. That is Weezer with a collaboration with the band Wednesday together. That is We Might As Well Be Strangers. Ahead of Weezer and Wednesday and helping to kick off the 4 o'clock hour here on the Summit, it was a Vampire Weekend, taking us back to 2013 with Unbelievers. Well, happy Saturday to you. This is Laura. Thank you for hanging out with me this afternoon here on the Summit. Whatever you're up to this weekend, I appreciate that you are making the Summit the soundtrack to all your adventures. Coming up this hour, I've got John Mayer. We're going to hear from the War on Drugs. I've got Ray LaMontagne, Morgan Wade, as well as the Buzzcocks. And right now, it's an instrumental duo from Mexico City, Rodrigo y Gabriela. This is the song, Our Home, on the Summit.

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But I got to tell you, every time I hear that song, I hear Rod Stewart. I don't know if that's ridiculous or not, but that song makes me think of Maggie May every time I hear it. Again, Jesse Wells here on the Summit with Won't You Come Out Tonight. 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Well, coming up here on the Summit, we're going to hear from Noah Kahn. I've got Social D. We're also going to hear from Ray LaMontagne. But right now, it's Emily Nene. Now, she performed in Studio C for us a couple of years ago. Off of the album On the Ranch, here is Emily Nene with In the Morning on the Summit.

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1: And it was the first time I ever bold-faced lied about my using. 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

You are listening to The Summit, and that is an artist who has performed here at the studio. That's right. That is Grammy Award winner John Mayer, taking us back to the album that firmly put him on the Summit radar, Room for Squares. He actually played in the lobby at the Ott Building. Do you remember our old studio there off of South Main Street? John Mayer came in very early in his career. I'm not even sure Room for Squares was officially out yet. I'm talking late 2000. That was John Mayer with No Such Thing. Ahead of John, it was Emily Nene off of the album On the Ranch. She is another artist who has performed in our Studio C. We heard the song In the Morning. Well, coming up here on the Summit, I have a ton of great new music. We're going to hear from Role Model as well as Brennan Weldell. I've also got old favorites from the Black Keys, the Rolling Stones, Nirvana, and John Prine. Right now, let's hear from the War on Drugs. And this one features Youngstown's own Anthony LaMarca. I'm going to send this one out to Mike at Cottage Muffler. We were just talking about this band when he was working on our station vehicle. Here they are now, the War on Drugs with Who's That on the Summit.

If you know what the Devil Strip is and have been warned about it since you were a kid, we're the radio station for you. The Ohio Music Experience is on the summit.

Dreams. It came out a few years ago on the R. Burroughs album. That is Ray LaMontagne with Hey, No Pressure. Now, Ray was just in town at the Akron Civic Theater a couple of weeks ago. Who was at that show? Because I missed it. I was already committed to an event, actually my 30th class reunion. Otherwise, I would have loved to see Ray when he was in town. That was the song, Hey, No Pressure. Well, coming up here on the summit, we're going to hear from Social D. I've got Erin Califato and right now, Morgan Wade. Off of her debut LP titled Restless, here is Morgan Wade with her song Wilder Days on the summit.

0: Taking us back to 1979, they are the Buzzcocks off of the album Singles Go and Steady. That is the song Ever Fallen in Love. Ahead of the Buzzcocks, it was Morgan Wade, an artist that I would love to have the opportunity to interview. She's incredibly interesting. She's a young musician just bursting onto the scene. Off of her debut LP titled Reckless, we heard Morgan Wade with the song Wilder Days. Well, this next excerpt is from Aaron Califato, originally from Northeast Ohio. He is a successful podcast creator, and we have a little snippet of one of his shows. Here is Aaron Califato with Shortwave Stories on the Summit.
1: One of the earliest memories as a child was the birdcage in my house. It sat right down the hallway, and inside of the cage were four or five birds just flying around. Now, it never struck me as weird. I thought everybody had birds in their house. I remember dancing in front of the cage. Ho, hey, ha. I would tweet at them. I'd try to communicate with them. To me, they were beautiful little creatures, like Jolly Ranchers with wings. Now, over the next few years, some of the birds died off, until eventually we're down to two birds, a blue bird and a yellow bird. Now the blue bird, great energy, just a decent personality. Really, I would walk in and I remember he would chirp at me like he was saying hello. He'd eat out of my hand. He'd let me pet him sometimes on his head. The yellow bird, I don't want to talk trash about birds, but he was sort of a jerk. I don't know if we had like incompatible astrological signs or something, but this bird seemed to hate me. He wouldn't chirp, he'd screech, he'd scratch me, he'd dive bomb me, he'd peck at my fingers whenever I tried to reach in to feed him or clean the cage. I mean, here's this animal, literally a descendant of dinosaurs, born for freedom with wings, and we decide to stick him in a tiny cage. Maybe this is why the yellow bird had an attitude with me. We were a family of four, my brother, my mom, my dad, and I. And then we became a family of three when my parents divorced. And then the Three Musketeers, my mom, my brother, and I, moved into a smaller house. But there was a twist. My mom upgraded the birds. Even though the house was smaller, there was this giant enclosed porch. That became their home. And for the first time in their lives, freedom. And then my mom decided to add one more element into this ecosystem, a cat, a beautiful Siamese cat named Shadow. And somehow, for a while, everyone in this little broken home lived in harmony. Until one spring day, I walk out to check on the birds, and I notice the porch door was ajar. It was already cracked open. Now, the yellow bird was flying around frantically. And then I looked in the corner, and there was Shadow, the cat, eyes wide open, with blue feathers hanging out of his mouth. My mom runs into the room with a broom, screaming. It's too late. National Geographic had arrived in my home. The cat, he didn't deliberate. He didn't question the morality of his choice. He was a cat. It was a bird. And the cat ate the blue bird. Now we were down to one, the yellow bird. Years passed. We moved a few more times. More change, more life. And somehow this stubborn little bird survived all of it. I mean, all the way up until I was 18 years old and preparing to leave for college. I was just days away, and this bird is pushing 20 years old. At the time, we're living in this little farmhouse, and one of those nights before I left for school, I went in, and I immediately noticed something was wrong. His breathing had changed. He looked exhausted. I mean, he had only one eye working at this point. He looked like a pirate. And I reached in slowly to feed him. And for the first time in his entire life, he let me feed him. And then I reached even closer, carefully, and I just petted his head. And then something happened I'll never forget. This bird that had spent years attacking me laid himself into my hand. And I just found myself there holding him as his breathing got shorter and shorter until one final breath in and one final breath out, and he died right there in my hand. Now, I had lost a few people by the age of 18, but honestly, this was the most intimate experience with death I had ever had. Just me and the yellow bird. And I remember thinking afterwards, I hope in heaven, in bird heaven, wherever his energy flew off to, I hope they don't have cages.
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2: 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This is The Summit.

That is Noah Kahan here on the Summit FM off of the Great Divide LP. That is the big song, Doors. Well, coming up next hour here on the Summit, I've got Nirvana, Tyler Childers. We're going to hear from David Gray. So much great music. I've also got Dan and Pat keyed up and ready to go. First, though, it's Mike D. Here is Social Distortion off of the Born to Kill LP. This is Tonight on the Summit.

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You are listening to the Summit FM, and they are the Rolling Stones. They've been making music for over 6 decades. And Mick Jagger, 82 years old. Yeah, how about that? Off of their brand new LP titled Foreign Tongues, which just came out this summer. That is the Rolling Stones with Back in Your Life. Ahead of the Rolling Stones, it was local legends, the Black Keys. I'm talking about Dan and Pat. Off of their blues cover album, which is spectacular, titled Delta Cream, we heard the Black Keys with the song Crawling Kingsnake. Well, happy Saturday to you. This is Laura. Thank you so much for hanging out with me this weekend here at the Summit. I don't know what you're up to, but I appreciate that the Summit is the soundtrack to your weekend. Maybe you're getting ready for a big night out. Maybe you're running errands. Maybe you're working in the garage. You're working out in the yard. Whatever you're up to, thank you for hanging out with me this afternoon. I've got a fun evening planned tonight. I'm going to be heading out to the Akron Rotary Camp. It is their biannual regatta. It's a big evening out at camp. We raise money for kids who have special needs and their families. The goal is to support them and give them a safe space to just go and be kids at. And that is what the Akron Rotary Camp has done for over 100 years. And I'm happy to celebrate that with them this evening. Well, let's get back to the music. This is brand new music. His name is Brendan Weddle. This is a brand new LP that's just out. Again, Brendan Weddle. This is $2 Pistol on the Summit.

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That is Tucker Pillsbury here on the Summit, but on stage he goes by the simple title Role Model. Off of the brand new album Chuck Timely and the Hourglass, that is Role Model with the new song High Hopes 3000. Ahead of Role Model, it was an artist who has performed in our Studio C. And I gotta say, sometimes you know the depth of an artist by how big their tour bus is. And let me tell you, his tour bus is one of the largest that we've had here at the Summit. I'm talking about Grammy Award winner David Gray. From 2009, off the Draw the Line album, we heard the song Fugitive. 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For tickets, schedule, and more information, cvsr.org. Well, this next artist is one of my favorites to see live. I got to see him at Blossom last year, and it was a highlight. I'm talking about Tyler Childers. Off of the album Snipe Hunter, here is Tyler with Nose on the Grindstone on the Summit.

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That is Nirvana here on the Summit FM, musically adventurous, community-focused, local, independent, all-music, public radio. Taking me back to high school, back to 1993, off the In Utero album, that is Heart-Shaped Box. Ahead of Nirvana, it was Tyler Childers. Off of the big 2025 release titled Snipe Hunter, we heard Tyler Childers with Nose on the Grindstone.

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I found an old friend in there, and I wrote her a song. It's for Dear Abby.

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Well, coming up here on the Summit, I've got Bridget Calls Me Baby. We're going to hear from Sam Fender and Olivia Dean. And right now, it is Bruce Coburn off of the Dancing in the Dragon's Jaws LP. This is Wondering Where the Lions Are on the Summit.

That is Death Cab for Cutie here on the Summit FM. It kills me that that song is nearly 20 years old. Off of the Narrow Stairs CD, that is Death Cab for Cutie with I Will Possess Your Heart. Ahead of Death Cab, it was Bruce Coburn off of the Dancing in the Dragon's Jaws with Wondering Where the Lions Are. Well, coming up during the 6 o'clock hour here on the Summit, I've got Midnight Oil. We're going to hear from George Harrison. I've got brand new music from Miles Smith. We're also going to hear from Cage the Elephant and Grammy Award winner Casey Musgraves. But right now, how about Rock and Roll Hall of Fame inductees Pearl Jam off of their 12th LP? Here is the title track to the 2024 release. This is Pearl Jam with Dark Matter on the Summit.

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That is Sam Fender and Olivia Dean here on the Summit FM. That's a song that's going to make you cool with the kids and the grandkids. That is a huge song globally right now. It is everywhere. Off of the album titled People Watching, that is Sam Fender and Olivia Dean with Rein Me In. Ahead of Sam and Olivia, it was Pearl Jam. Off of their 2024 release, we heard the title track, Dark Matter. Well, let's go to Chicago. The band is called Bridget Calls Me Baby, and this is brand new music called I Can Take the Sun Out of the Sky on the Summit.

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So let's unwrap some new music right now on The

listening to the Summit FM, local independent all music public radio out of Dublin, Ireland, and off of their fifth LP. That is Fontaine's DC here on the Summit. The brand new album is called Dopamine Chamber, and it comes out in October. That is the song Marianne. Ahead of Fontaine's DC, it was Ingrid Michaelson taking us back about a dozen years with Girls Chase Boys. Well, happy Saturday to you. This is Laura Smiley. Thank you for hanging out with me this early evening here on the Summit. Brad Savage is coming in next hour. I'm going to sneak out of here shortly. I got a ton of great music this hour, though. We're going to hear from Lyle Lovett. I've got the Warren Treaty, Mondo Cosmo. And right now, a name, well, I don't know if I've ever played her music here on the Summit, but she is back with her first album in 10 years. And I got to say, she is a staple on my Christmas album list. So this is new. Brand new music from Amy Grant. She has reemerged on the Americana scene with the brand new album, The Me That Remains. Here she is now, Amy Grant, with Till We Get It Right on the Summit.

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out of Bowling Green, Kentucky. That is Cage the Elephant here on the Summit. If you have not seen that band live, go see them. Super, super cool. There's a lot going on stage with that band. That is a brand new single off of a forthcoming LP. That is Cage the Elephant with Beaches in Tennessee. Ahead of Cage, it was U2 taking us back to the Big War album with New Year's Day. Well, coming up, we are going to hear from the husband and wife duo of the Warren Treaty. We're going to hear from Lyle Lovett, also a classic from him. And right now, Grammy Award winner Kacey Musgraves, off of the album that won her multiple awards titled Golden Hour. Here is Kacey Musgraves with Butterflies on the Summit.

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That is Lyle Lovett here on the Summit FM, taking me back to 1987 off the Pontiac album. That is the classic, If I Had a Boat. Ahead of Lyle Lovett, it was Kacey Musgraves off of the album that won her several Grammy Awards in 2018. I'm talking about her album, Golden Hour. We heard the big song, Butterflies. Well, coming up here on the Summit, I've got Amos Lee. We're going to hear from George Harrison. I've got a throwback with Midnight Oil. And right now, a husband and wife who recently performed at the Celestia Theater at their Summerfest back in August. Out of Cleveland, Ohio, originally, here they are, The War and Treaty with You Can't Hurt Me Anymore on the Summit.

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We are The Summit. Going back to their debut album, that is Mondo Cosmo here on The Summit. The debut album is called Plastic Soul, and that is the song Shine. I had a Mondo Cosmo. It was the husband and wife of the band The Warren Treaty. Off of the new LP titled The Story of Michael and Tanya, which is their names, we heard the song You Can't Hurt Me Anymore. 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For information and appointments, townhall2.com. Well, if you would, humor me here, and let's jump in the Summit time machine and go back to 1990. This is a song that was big in my middle school years. The band is Midnight Oil off of the album Blue Sky Mining. Here is Midnight Oil with Forgotten Years on the Summit.

0: That is George Harrison here on the Summit FM off of his fourth studio album, but his second album to go number one in the United States from 1973, Living in the Material World. That is the big song, Give Me Love. Ahead of George Harrison and Take Me Back to Middle School, it was Midnight Oil from 1990. We heard The Forgotten Years. Well, this next artist is a Summit favorite. He has performed in Studio C a couple of times, and I got to send it out to our board member, Erin, and her husband, Chip, because I love watching other people love and appreciate music, and boy, did they have a great time the last time Amos Lee was in studio. Erin, Chip, this one is for you. This is Amos Lee with Worry No More on the Summit.
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Happy Saturday. This is Laura, and that is Miles Smith off of his debut full-length LP titled My Mess, My Heart, My Life. That is Miles Smith with Hold Me in the Dark. I had a Miles Smith. It was Summit favorite Amos Lee. Out of Philadelphia, off of his eighth LP titled Dreamland, we heard Amos Lee with Worry No More. Well, I am getting ready to slide out of the big chair. Brad Savage is up next. He is going to take you into this Saturday night. I'm sneaking out of here. I am headed over to the Akron Rotary Camp to celebrate their biannual regatta. It is a beautiful evening on the Portage Lakes, and I'm so excited to celebrate their more than 100 years of service to the community, serving families and loved ones with special needs. It's a special place out there at the Akron Rotary Camp. Brad's on deck. He's got a ton of great music for you, and I hope you enjoy your Saturday night. Seeing me out the door is an actress, also a musician. She is from the film Orion, and she is on the soundtrack. Here she is now, Carrie Ann, with the song Born to Be. Have a great Saturday.

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the Vindies. On the Summit FM Saturday night show, I'm Brad Savage. The Vindies are out of Youngstown. That was the title song off their new album, Trapdoor. And Neil Young, Harvest, before that. Coming up, it's Eli Paperboy Reed, Amy Shark, NRBQ, and more. Meanwhile, at 9 o'clock, classic alternative on Saturday night flashbacks. That's why I like filling in on the Saturday night show on the Summit FM. Saturday night flashbacks gets underway at 9. Here's Turnpike Troubadours. This is with Sierra Hull. This is Feeling Good Again on the Summit.

Alabama shakes on the summit. That's the latest. I feel hope coming. Santana, Rob Thomas, Smooth, and Turnpike Troubadours, Feeling Good Again, featuring Sierra Hull. Hope you're having a great weekend, and thanks for listening to the summit. I'm Brad Savage. This is Eli, Paperboy Reed, Burn Me Up on the Summit FM.

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place a request, make a comment, or ask about a song you heard, and see what we're up to behind the scenes. 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

Amy Shark on the summit from down in Australia. That was I Said Hi, the Summit FM. 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Here's NRBQ, Message for the Mess Age, came out in 94. 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

It's Tame Impala, the new one. It's called Loser. It's from, well, it's in Spider-Man Brand New Day. It's also on the Tame Impala album, Deadbeat. Chris Stone, Kingfish Ingram, Outside of This Town. We played Ben Folds, Still Fighting It, and NRBQ, Little Bit of Bad. After 8 o'clock, Pete Yorn, Southern Avenue, Maggie Rose, Rod Stewart, all on the way. 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